0: And then that was at Lancaster Park, 15-9. I mean, it was an absolutely dreadful test. But, yeah, that was certainly, you couldn't say that it wasn't exciting or good, great spectacle, but I think they got a bit to work on. And, yeah hopefully that they make the progress. I mean, Italy, they are a much better side, as Dave Rennie alluded to during the week. So, yeah, I don't completely disregard them, but the bigger tests are ahead and we know what's looming, so that's going to make this season fascinating.
1: Graham, lovely to have you on the program as always. It is 18 minutes away from 1-0800-150-811. You can text us here on 8833. We'll get to some of your texts shortly. Give us your thoughts, though. I just had a text come in, and I was actually going to mention this earlier. Why are we subbing Roygaard? Why are we subbing him more? Why can't this guy play for 80 minutes? Did he look tired? Did he look like he was starting to wane a little bit? Yes, South Africa is still in the contest, but we want to bring Cortez Ratama on. What, because we've already decided that's what we want to do? Don't substitute for the sake of it. I want my best player on the park for 80 minutes. I want my most influential player on the park for the entire game. Unless, clearly, you are out by 30 or 40 points, which was not the case yesterday. Take a break.
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3: John Arfala, how has the transition to being a normal person post-pro footy been, especially with things like nutrition and the amount of food, etc.?
4: 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Yeah, they always talk about it, eh? 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
2: 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Tune in for live commentary of the Knights against the Dolphins. Kickoff 6:05 tonight. Thanks to our mates at SEN. 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

0: point on the bench. I don't like players being played out of position. We did it again. Never ends well for the All Blacks. We'll continue the discussion after 1 o'clock.
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He can tell again. No look. Count him out the back. Gordon. Wide. Great pickup. Campbell. Over to Peach. Dylan Peach is in. Gibson Park. Banging one off. Found. Brent Augusta couldn't get it to ground. As he, yes, he has. Count him. Pull passes here for Gordon. Out the back. Campbell.

0: in the English. They'll still be worried about the All Blacks, though. Don't you worry about that. I know there's a real confidence in South Africa at the moment, almost bordering on almost a bit delusional. And they're allowed to be because they've won two World Cups and they have dominated us in recent times. But if that All Black team was to do what they did last night against the French, not make the mistakes and be maybe just a little bit more measured at times, they're capable. When they were good, they were very good last night, the All Blacks. Excellent. 24 minutes after one, we'll take a break.
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0: I ever struggle sleeping, mate, I just go on YouTube and find an English rugby team. Go to sleep real quick. Real quick. If you want a definition of a bore fest, watch England play rugby. Awful, awful nation when it comes to sport, when it comes to rugby. Love their football team, by the way, though. I am hoping they can go the long way in the world. Can't stand their rugby team. I've got some really good texts that will come in and play. It is 23 minutes. I'll read. It is 23 minutes away from two. If you do want to phone the program, 0800 150811 is the number.
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11: A teenage sensation scores a goal from the heavens. 18-year-old Michael Owen collects the ball just inside the Argentinian half, and bang, he's gone.
12: Michael Owen, he's got goals with him, but it's still Owen.
11: Teenage fearlessness, pure speed, pure instinct, a World Cup knockout goal of the decade, and a star is born on the world stage.
1: That was a Sport Nation Football World Cup moment. One code that unites the nation. 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
0: We will catch up with St. Inglis at 2:30. The Warriors having a bye this week in the lead up to the third State of Origin, but we'll just talk a little bit of code with him.

0: points, and some of them I thought Watto were pretty soft at the end of the day.
1: Oh, very soft tries here, very tough tries. Now we can put it down to, you know, and you can put it down to Tanarumanga, or you can just simply put it down to the fact that we had players out of position. Dave Rennie said in his press conference, light speed, it wasn't good enough at times. But yeah, it's like, I mean, I've never seen such an easy try gifted by an All Black team in the first 2 or 3 minutes of any test ever seen. And so that will be a big, big work on for them. But also, too, I just wanted to be a little bit measured at times. I think, you know, we're almost playing at a level that I'm not even sure our skill set could keep up with.
0: Yeah, you make a good point, man. You look at the way this French team plays. I play with no fear. A team that I watched this morning was Scotland play Argentina. And, boy, I was really impressed with their pack up against the Argentine. They really out-muscled the Argentinian pack, but, boy, all their handling and passing, they were able to create space by not being too complicated. You know, a lot of their play revolved around Tuipulotu, who's their captain, or Tuipulotu, begging your pardon, who's their skipper, and they just made it look easy. And I just wonder sometimes if we complicate two things too much with our backline move.
1: Oh, I agree. I think you want to complicate things, but I don't think you need to complicate things in the first game. I think at times you just need to slowly build, saying, look, this is where we need to start. This is where we want to get to, but it's got to be a little bit of an evolution. It's got to be a bit of a natural progression. You know, we've had 6 training sessions together. Hey, you know, let's try and go out and play where we want to be in 3 games' time, and I think that's where we do get into trouble a little bit.
0: Yeah. Listen, they get a pass mark after last night, because the attack looks like it's got something about it. I got to eat humble pie with regards to Luke Jacobson. Who knew? But I still reckon the decision to play Lakai at 6, which is not his normal position, was pretty odd in my book. Maybe you start with your best players when you've got somebody like Satiti, you know, just a little bit more of a bigger body and a skillful, if you want to play that high tempo, skillful game, have your skilled ball carriers and passers on.
1: Yep. Hey, look, Steve, I just have to end it there. I've got commercial requirements, but if you do want to phone back a little bit later on, happy to take your call. We'll have John O'Connor on the program coming up after 2 o'clock to talk the South Africans.
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4: Okay, player of the week. I don't think it's a difficult one. You've got to be Cam Roygaard. Clearly the best, most influential player in that All Black team. We would be a very different looking side without him. There is daylight between himself and the next best halfbacks in this country. Superb last night. Question I have, though, is why do we substitute him? Why do we take him off? Why can't a guy play for 80 minutes? Anyway, John O'Connor, South African correspondent, will join us on the program after two. We'll just continue talking a little bit more rugby. It's been a big night of Super Rugby, first of the internationals this year, and I know there's plenty of interest in it. We've got one eye on the South African series. We now take on Italy next week ourselves. We'd be wanting to see some major improvement. It'll be hard to get a true measure on it because I think they are the weakest of the Northern Hemisphere sides that are touring at the moment. And then, of course, it's Ireland in 2 weeks.
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7: Can England resist in this opening stanza? Hugging round the corner. Here is Hannicombe. Now Grant Williams, Lebok wants it quickly. They've gone straight to Damian Dialende. Toolby with those whippet feet of his. And here is Ollie Jessop to George Martin, smashing his way. Grant Williams for Damian Willems. Gets the ball away to Marks. Jesse Creel scores for South Africa. Here's Coles. He's there. Gets a try for England. That's just what they needed. They turned that into a scrum, and that's what this new Mall directive is inclined to do. It's Malcolm Marks all the way for South Africa. They are sweeping England away now. Visa, can he get there? England snuffing them out initially. Not forward. South Africa have beaten England by 45 points to 21.
8: Oh, it's a beautiful day, isn't it? Any time the English rugby team lose, absolutely love it. Shove that up, you England.

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More the way they react, the more the way they jump up and down when they do get a victory, whether it be over us, South Africa, or any Southern Hemisphere side. The try they scores are suddenly embellished to be the greatest tries of all time, and the players that were involved in the one-off test win become, you know,

0: Southcote. He will show his credentials again. Kiriwhi is not done. He is just, he's where he is in the pecking order. And you look at those, look at all those loose forwards. We now know they weren't picked on position.
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4: 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We will mop up all the action with a variety of guests.

0: I think there'll be maybe a couple of changes on the bench, but for the most part, I think most of those players start again.
1: Yeah, I think
0: In a week's time, yeah.
1: Oh, look, I mean, the one that might come in is Tupu Vai. I think you probably bring him in. And whether that's for Josh Lord or whether that's for Sam Darry, but I think Vai comes in. I think he's a real important cog in the machine. I think he'll add something. They could even potentially look at him at six. Who knows? I don't think they will. I think they'll play him at lock. I think if you are going to see changes, I think it'll be more in the outside backs. If you are going to see any other additional changes, I don't think they'll change the loose forward trio. They could mix up that front row a little bit, but yeah, I don't think there'll be too many changes. And I don't think there should be. You know, we're not going to beat Ireland if we make wholesale changes this week. We've got to have momentum. It's only three bloody games in a row, mate. It's not the end of the world.
0: Yeah, and again, you touched on it earlier, Love's yellow card early. I felt so bad for him because, you know, there was so much talk in the week about, you know, wanting to see him in that 10 jersey. And for him to then, I guess, have to, you know, he would have got hyped up for those first 3 minutes, does the head high on Spring, and then has to go to sit in the chair for 10 minutes. But I thought, you know, his perseverance to then come back on and actually take control again was great to see. Maybe more so in the second half rather than the first. But no, he was great. And I think definitely a positive performance to build off. I think it helped that he was next to Hurricanes players. Roygaard and Barrett both helped him sort of have that confidence to go forward. But then also McKenzie was running off him as well, which I thought worked really well in that midfield combination.
1: Yeah. Look, you've just got to give guys time, though, you know. You can't... Yeah. We've got to move forward. We've got to do some stuff differently, I think. You know, I think we've been in a bit of a hiatus for the last 4 or 5 years. Large group of the players that are on this squad have been a part of that as well. You know, we want to be taking the game to the next level. Well, sometimes you've got to change your DNA to do that. And you're also telling players here, Braden, telling players here, look, stay in New Zealand, be the best you can be, and still chase the All Black jersey. Well, he's done that, Ruben Love. They were very, very good. And so, you know, we got New Zealand rugby, and those that push that mandate, push that ideology, need to make sure they live up to their end. And I think it's just got to give this guy time. I don't want to see any change. I just want to see Ruben Love given the keys, and given the keys for the next two tests, next three tests, next four tests. We will take a break. The Warrior Holler Cup next. We will talk.
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0: It's the World Cup, man. It's brilliant, isn't it? It's wonderful. France just a cut above everybody else, if you ask me, though.
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0: It takes something special to go the distance, like All Blacks legend Sir Colin Meads. Pine Tree was at the top of his game from 1957 to 1971, playing a then record of 55 tests, becoming New Zealand rugby's player of the century. 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

0: Right, yeah.
1: But yeah, which is always where the New Zealand Club Relay Road Championships were raced. It's one of the great events and would break records set by the great Dick Taylor and some of the others. And we've got Paul in studio because we're just trying to talk about, you know, being in a young talent, some of the challenges along the way, having to deal with the lows, and then obviously being rewarded with all the hard work and dealing with the lows by all the highs that go with it, but dealing with injury, dealing with some of the things, as I said, that don't often get reported. And part of the reason we want to do it is because obviously we've got Sam Ruth at the moment out there. We've also got some very young swimmers doing some exceptional things in the pool as well. So we'll take a break. You are listening to Paul. You are listening to Sport Nation. Paul Smith, my guest in studio.
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1: It takes something special to go the distance, like Yvette Williams, our first ever female Olympic gold medalist. After her 1952 win at Helsinki, she returned a national hero, breaking the world record 18 months later. Kiwi made and built to perform just like Metalcraft, their suppliers of New Zealand Steel's Colour Steel Maxim, the next generation of colour steel, taking durability and corrosion resistance

0: Jack was, I'm not going to coach you, you don't listen. And Taylor was like, what do you mean? And it wasn't that he didn't do what he did too much. He trained too hard, did too much. And, you know, and you can get into that danger, don't you, where you start racing to train, not training to race. And a definition of talent is that coachability, that ability to listen. And it's a hard sometimes when, you know, when you're passionate about something.
1: Yeah, I went through all the rigmarole that he did at the time, and that's, you know, the acupuncture in those days was quite new. John Hellerman's quite a famous doctor in Christchurch.
0: I'm going to send him this, by the way.
1: He was always looking after me. He was injecting B12 injections to me, which are quite legal. It's just like a
0: vitamin.
1: Yeah, vitamin drugs. And I used to, in my day, aqua jogging was quite big.
0: Yep.
1: So look, I was always keen to get back, and I was just one of those guys that once back to my early days of running, when I felt good, I ran good and I ran hard, not really thinking about the consequences of have I pushed too much. So we're always having a discussion with the coach at the time about the ability to temper some of your runs.
0: And so what is the message to people maybe listening to this about that? Because I always used to run those runs on Sunday way too hard. And then I spoke to Rod Dixon, and Dixon said one thing, we always said those long runs on a Sunday were really aerobic, i.e. we could hold a really comfortable conversation.
1: I think it makes sense, listen to your body, but certainly listen to people around you, that they'll see you, the way you act. One thing I really got when I got tired as a person, as I say, like a bit grumpy or something, that's indication that your body's going to be tense and get up, right?
0: Yeah. So it's funny, John. Matt Brick, World Duathlon Champion, he came up with a great line. You know when you're overtraining because you meet more than three bastards in a day.
1: That's it.
0: I.e. basically you're so damn grumpy that everybody's this, everybody's that, and it's actually a sign that maybe, hey, or you start to get the sniffles, maybe it's time just to back off a little bit. I've got zero patience. I'm irritable constantly.
1: Listen to your body, because that's going to go first. You'll actually, exactly the same thing, your body tenses up, your muscles tense up, you've got lactic acid in your body, you can't get rid of it because you peed off or something.
0: The other thing is, and I've asked Craig Kirkwood, the coach of Sam Ruth, this a number of times, like he's only doing 65k a week. The top runners in the world are sort of running maybe 80 mile or 130k in their big weeks, and that was pleasing to hear, because there is a danger at 15 or 16 to just have athletes doing what the best athletes in the world are doing. The problem with that is, where do you go the following year? Where do you go in 3 years' time? How do you continue to build in that periodization, increasing the intensity, increasing the volume, so that you're not reaching your ceiling and there's nowhere else to go?
1: I mean, Sam won't want to hear this, but I'm sort of hoping that there is like a plateau at some stage, just while he's finishing up his growing. But 16, he's still growing, right? His muscles are definitely growing. He's getting stronger. He's burning through lactic acid. He's pushing the body, the heart, and the mind. So if he has a couple of years of plateauing expectations or results, in the long run, as a 21-year-old senior getting into his peak, 25 to 29, that might be a good thing.
0: Paul Smith, my guest in studio, one of New Zealand's great runners in the 1990s, a man who did some extraordinary things across track, cross country and road. We've got him in studio because he did great things as a youngster and did go on at a senior level and fulfil some of that promise. And with so many young prodigious talents around the country, what are some of the dangers? What are some of the challenges when you are dealing with young minds who might be physically mature?
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13: 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England stunned and football history rewritten with one result.
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0: Paul Smith is my guest in studio, one of New Zealand's great runners in the 1990s, a man who, from a very young age, showed remarkable talent. And he did manage to work through those impressionable years and then kick on later in life and fulfil his potential as an athlete. Records, we go back to 1953, Roger Bannister. No one thought you could break 4 minutes for the mile. Bannister does it, and then suddenly John Landy does it. And as they say, everybody now goes under sub four. And saying that, more people have climbed to the top of Mount Everest than have run sub 4 minute miles, because you can buy your way to the top of Everest, you can't buy your way through a sub 4 minute mile. Nobody thought you could break 2 hours for the marathon. Then at the London Marathon, we saw Sebastian Soar run 1:59.30, second place, also breaking that record as well. Are you now expecting to see everybody go under 2 hours, or are you about to see, look, 1:59 now be the next benchmark?
1: Oh, absolutely. I think with the advancements of technology, running's become fashionable again, I think. It's come cool again. Certainly more people running if you just people, all the clubs around the country.
0: All the ultra stuff.
1: It's really, really
0: 100
1: hard.
0: 100 miles, 100k events.
1: Yeah, it's becoming the big thing. I think getting under sub two, an official race, official course, yeah, I think that'll take the floodgates open.

0: Nation Extra.
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15: Rosslyn, who sends it left to Smith, who runs into the line. Sharp turns it back on the inside to Dylan Lucas, who strolls past Ray Fuller and will score the first try of the afternoon for the Newcastle Knights. Lovely football. We spoke about Kulikefi Finifuyaki having a point to prove. Well, Dylan Lucas, after one appearance in the New South Wales blue shirt, back on his favourite left side, and he showed why Laurie picked him. So he's about 16 metres out and about 20 metres in from the eastern touchline. Strikes it. Flags are up. Adds the extras. Newcastle sick. Dylan Brown just settles himself. Gets a kick. It's well placed. Young goes up. It's knocked on by Newcastle, by the Dolphins. Well, that might have been an accidental offside. It's a dropout. He plays it now to Marshall King.

0: got what they turned up for. A good quality game between both sides. Few players missing on both sides. But the Newcastle Knights had to grind themselves into this game and try and come away for a win, which they got that in the end. The field goal wasn't set up. Sandon Smith slips over. Dylan Brown gets it. But the Dolphins hung tough. And you always knew going into halftime that 12 points wasn't going to win the game for the Newcastle Knights. They came home strong. The Dolphins challenged them right to the end there. And then just unfortunately there, with one set to go, on a minute and a half to go, they just couldn't get away into a position where they had a good attacking position to try and score some points. But a quality game of football, moved the ball side to side, and actually some good enterprising play as well.
1: 13 points to 12. The Newcastle Knights have defeated the Dolphins. Don't forget the post-game show coming up. We're here with you for until 7 o'clock Eastern Standard Time. I'm Julian King. Adam Blair is alongside me. That open line number, we're happy to take your calls at 1300 01 1170, and keep those texts coming in on 0457 736 736. We do that thanks to KinoGo. KinoGo's $40 million jackpot. Download the app. Two tries apiece in the end. In the first half, it was tries to Dylan Lucas and Fletcher Hunt. In the second half, Jermaine Isoko and Kurt Donoghue. Sandon Smith, two from two with the boot. And for Jermaine Isoko, one conversion and one penalty goal as well. And then the deadlock broken in the 75th minute, courtesy of that field goal by Dylan Brown. So we're just waiting for that ladder to update. We'll go through all the post-game analysis for you right after this SEN League live from McDonald Jones Stadium on a Sunday afternoon.
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11: I think we spoke about it earlier. You know, the 25 tries he's already got. I think the 3 tries on the weekend, absolutely enormous. Puts himself in a really good position to try and get their record of tries. What is it, 38?
10: 38. Well, I need to expand on that. So thank you to 169 and thank you to Bondi Jack. Bondi Jack's a regular tech.

today between Manly and Parramatta. Here we go again. And the game here, full-time at McDonald Jones Stadium. The Newcastle Knights 13 over the Dolphins 12. I'm Julian King. Safe travels. Stay safe. Stay gold. I'll catch you next time. Bye-bye.

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7: To discuss the match last night, and I will open the line shortly to get your thoughts, we're going to kick it off with Auckland Grammar's finest ever halfback, man who had a very good victory yesterday with his first 15 side, Dilworth. I should mention he also played for the All Blacks. One of the best analysts in the game, Ant Strawn. Afternoon to you, Ant. Welcome.
8: Afternoon, Watto. I would never put the word nonsense next to your name, and certainly a lot of what you've just delivered there, extremely provocative, but a lot of questions obviously across country today, whilst we are celebrating a victory, which is good.
7: Okay, what did I say that was provocative?
8: I suppose when we analyse the game, it's just certain areas of the game, obviously, that we're all looking into. I mean, we're all very passionate about the way a team plays, and we scrutinise really heavily. And I mean, you talked about some positions, some selections, the way we play, so good. It's what we should have. Those questions should always be asked, because we want to be better. And I'm sure the All Black coaching team and the team will want to get better from week to week. So, I thought even in that little short brief, you brought up some things for discussion.
7: Okay, what did you disagree with what I said? What's your take on perhaps some of the points that I did raise there?
8: I think first and foremost, and I know the narrative was around the loose forward trio and that they're just numbers on backs. Well, we have heard for a number of years that they are very specialised, those positions, 6, 7 and 8. And historically, those positions do carry a profile. And, I thought with Lakai at 6 and Artie at 8 and Luke at 7 was interesting. But I thought Peter Lakai, his work rate last night and his post-contact particularly was sensational. So he proved me wrong in terms of where he can play, because he played 7, 8 and now 6. So it doesn't matter what number he has on his back. Artie's played some exceptional rugby at 8. I think his best rugby in the black jersey is at 7. And I mean, Luke, I haven't seen him play a lot of 7, and he's in there for a reason. He's a aggressive defender, get offline, knock guys over. He works in the dark spaces a lot. He's not an edge player. So he was probably one last night that did some good work, but maybe you know, defensively wasn't quite at his best. So, you know, there's always room for conjecture in those three spots. And also lineup, you know, Peter Luckhoe got some great lineup ball as well, which was effective for us. I thought our lineup was good. Going back to your locks, Josh Lord's had a good season. He did some good things last night too, particularly with the ball. But I just wondered defensively, you know, working in defense.

0: nice connections with a lot of the boys that are in that squad. You know, so there's those maybe less tangible things that he does add value. But if it's purely because he's the D coach and that's what he should be accountable to, then that's the question we should be asking. And you have asked that question, so no issues there.
1: Okay, I need to wrap it up here, mate, but Mags 26 and Kennigan's 26, not a bad result.
0: See, I'll tell you what, mate, that Mags team, they got belted by Grandma by 50 in round one.
1: No, it was 32-something, mate. Don't be like that.
0: That was, I think it was a 50. Could have been more,
1: 32-5,
0: mate.
1: It was 32-5, mate.
0: we're
1: coming right, but we might just run out of real estate.
0: Yeah, it's going to be tight. There's some good big games to come up. So, mate, they've had a great season. I hate to say that, being your old school, but, mate, no, they've done really well and exceeded expectations, I think.
1: Yeah, no, it's, God, mate, you sometimes just say the most intelligent things, and I guarantee you're a really good-looking man as well, mate.
0: Oh, shit, yeah, I've had a wife for 30 years, mate, so yeah, I must have done something right.
1: Yeah. All right, hey, lovely to have you on the program, man. Really appreciate it. Thank you.
2: Millsy and Guy.
3: I was a little bit dirty once on an IPL situation, possibly because I didn't get picked up. Jeff Marsh, a good coach. He was coaching one of the IPL teams, and he picked Mitchell Marsh, who was a young whippersnapper, by his dad for like $400,000. Some of us, you know, probably number one in the world.

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5: Can England resist in this opening stanza? Hugging round the corner. Here is Hannicombe. Now Grant Williams, the ball wants it quickly. They've gone straight to Damian Dialendi. Colby with those whippet feet of his. And here is Ollie Jessop to George Martin, smashing his way. Grant Williams for Damian Willems. Gets the ball away to Marks. Jesse Creel scores for South Africa. Here's Coles. He's there. Gets a try for England. That's just what they needed. They basically turned that into a scrum. And that's what this new Mall directive is inclined to do. It's Malcolm Marks all the way for South Africa. They are sweeping England away now. Visa, can he get there? England snuffing them out initially. Knocked forward. South Africa have beaten England by 45 points to 21.
6: Oh, it's a beautiful day, isn't it? Any time the English rugby team lose. Absolutely love it. Shove that up, you England.
7: Oh, the greatest rugby side in the world.
6: Couldn't happen to a nicer country when it comes to rugby than the English. Can handle losing to a lot of sides. Can't handle losing to England. More the way they react, the more the way they jump up and down when they do get a victory, whether it be over us, South Africa, or any Southern Hemisphere side. The try they scores are suddenly embellished to be the greatest tries of all time, and the players that were involved in the one-off test win

0: impact the game. And I think that's probably at this stage, unless they change their philosophy. And look, we've seen one game from Rennie. We don't know. And of course, Moanga is coming, and there's no doubt about it. There's something will happen that they get him in very quickly in that South African tour. But there was a lot of cohesion in the All Black team. There weren't times when I felt like, and there were, let's be fair, sometimes when under Razor, the All Blacks, I kind of thought they weren't sure of what they were doing, which is so unusual for the All Blacks. There was none of that, even though they'd only had 10 full days together or 12 full days together. So the fact that he's managed to pull them all together, get them on the same page, make them look as cohesive as they did, very impressive. And once you bring back the big boys, once you bring back the big locks, I think that will add another dimension to the All Blacks as well. There's no doubt to me they're the second best team in the world.
1: I think the French are probably number one at the moment, John. We'll leave it there. It is 19 minutes after 2. 0800 150 811 is the number. He texts us there on John O'Connor, South African correspondent. Love John to death, but I am a patriot, man. God, I hope we go and pump the hell out of them over there, mate. I hope we go and beat them, eh? Win that first test. Let's get a referee that doesn't allow them to feign injury. Let's just play at speed. Let's see how they go. Let's run these big boys around. A lot of improvement for the All Blacks. Where's the improvements to South Africa? Is there a danger when you've got no improvements, no work-ons? 20 minutes after 2, we'll take a break. 0800 150 811.
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8: Now, as we've talked about it before, it came up last week.

0: point. Do you know how to break them? There was another curse that was brought up just recently, in fact, is in the World Cup. Harry Kane was, of course, is the gun for England, right?
1: Now, England everyone is knows. Cursed.
0: They've won it before, though, right? But they were taking on Ghana, and a Ghana and witch doctor is put a curse on Harry Kane to stop him from scoring against Ghana when they met in the pool stages. He then removed the curse afterwards and said, "It's okay, you are released from this curse. I hope you understand. It was just for this game. We are friends. I wish you nothing but the best." Now, did Harry Kane go on to score after that, Alpha? Did Harry Kane score in the game after Ghana?
1: Yes.
0: Yes, he did.
1: Yes, he did.
0: So they had this curse removed.
1: Because I had him to score two and he only got one. So I know that, in fact. Well, maybe. Are you saying, because there's a lot of haters out there for the Waz. See, I love my Waz. I love my team. But do you feel like there's someone out there that we don't know of that potentially might be putting a curse on this team? Because this is our year. That tagline's been floating about for a while now. This is our year. And every single game, there's always a moment where you're like, oh, no, not again. On the weekend, DWZ goes down. Now, look, I'm not even going to say it, because we know what happened when Sumo brought up Tanner Boyd. So I'm not even going to say
0: it. No.
1: I won't say anything, but maybe, Sammy, you're onto something here. How do we get rid of a curse? I don't know. Well, first thing I can think of is a local kaumātua going along to the Waz and doing a blessing around the changing rooms, walking around the park.
0: They have plenty of blessings. They do that plenty of times. They are very deeply and spiritually connected to Te Ao Māori. Well, maybe we're
1: going to think outside the square. Anyone else got any ideas? You've got an idea? Maybe we need to go a bit deeper in this. And there's always been a name that was brought up last week, Danhausen.
0: Yep. Danhausen. Yeah, if you're not aware of Danhausen, Danhausen's a professional wrestler with WWE. He's a loose goose character, dresses up like Dracula, does the thing. I love me some WWE, and Danhausen is fantastic. I do enjoy him. His whole character is cursing people, and he uncursed the New York Knicks right before they went on a run that changed the NBA game.
1: Yeah,
0: we need to find a way to get this uncursed. Maybe Danhausen's the answer. Maybe we need to put a plea out. But we are calling out to you, the audience, Sport Nation. How do you break a sporting curse? Do you believe in sporting curses?
1: Well, Josh, not even the Waz, through. The Chiefs too. Do it for both of the teams.
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8: Well, there's not many other options. I think you go straight top four, and then you obviously lose out on certain games. The competition will be less games, which is not great. So, look, yes, excited. I think it's the only way. Top two get a bye week straight to semi-finals. 3v6, 4v5, one less bye round in the competition. 16 games, and so more rugby, obviously. So yeah, look, I think it was the only way. Basically, this competition could go. You only got 10 teams, so what else are you going to do? It's getting harder, Sammy.
7: Yep.
8: I must say, it's getting, I really love my NPC. I'm all

0: 2015, we know the Highlanders won in the last World Cup, or one of the World Cups that year. 2027, Rugby World Cup in Australia. Could happen.
1: That's the most optimistic take we will get anywhere in the country on any sporting topic today. 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
0: Gerard's Horse and Hound has successfully kept your horses and dogs on the track and race ready for over 20 years. They're the go-to for the largest range of specialty equine and canine products you'll ever need, including monthly specials.

0: Sorry, every winger does that these days. Why was that so special? That's what history can do. Numbers will always be there as a marker for the greats, the Margaret Courts and the like. I mean, technically, John Kerwin scored the most tries for the All Blacks if you throw in non-test matches, right? So stats as a marker, I think, is definitely important, because you don't want somebody saying someone's the greatest and they didn't achieve anything statistically. It doesn't add up. But I think we throw too much weight behind it. I think the stats have become a bit of a distortion over who are the true champions of a sport. It's just a personal opinion.
1: I hear what you're saying, because there's athletes out there that can just plot along, play 100-odd tests, you know, very good in their position, but do they have big moments, big highlight reels and big high-pressure moments where they get the job done? So, yeah, it's an interesting one, and a debate that will linger on for a very, very long time, Sammy. Is LeBron James the greatest of all time in my eyes? No. Is he in other people's eyes?
0: Is there anything he can do to get there, though? That's my point. If he won another three championships in the next three years and he plays till he's 99...
1: Titles would probably be something that would... Yeah, in terms of measuring sticks, would probably close the gap for me. In terms of players of all time, who's my favourite? Kobe Bryant.
0: Yeah.
1: KB. So both of them, not even in my eyes, my favourite player of all time. So, look, it's a debate that will linger on, but LeBron James, what we do know is he's going around for a 24th season. He's keen to play, and there's a reason he has longevity in the game. He looks after his body. He invests heavily in his body. And he's going to play for the Golden State Warriors, who I thought were doomed and gloomed.
0: Yeah.
1: And they are just getting absolutely stacked with players.
0: Terrifyingly, they could be back, baby. They could be back. Jared texts through on 8833. Sammy, he only dominates in certain stats, obviously because of longevity. Credit to him. Jordan dominates in the majority of stats, quote unquote, as he says here, that truly matter in half the time. That can be true. Will be interesting to see how often the Golden State Warriors have their strongest lineup on court. Okay, and there's some. We've just talked about the injuries holding some of them back. And Mike the Ram always through with the decisive questions. Morning team, maybe LeBron wants a change of scenery. So how about the Breakers? Okay, we'll open the conversation doors for him now. Well, we'll have a crack. Look, if he wants to, I suppose we will entertain it.
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4: The June 30 deadline, for those who don't follow the NRL closely, is the time where you can sign somebody and come and join your squad for this season. Post that, you're going to wait till the next year, aside from very rare examples. Two players were announced to come joining mid-season. Luke Laulili from the Tigers to come in as a prospect to help cover some of the wing injuries. And another one who brings a name that we hold in very high regard in this country. Riley Price, who is a very talented young man, has played a bit of footy for the Cowboys, a bit for the Panthers, and recently playing in the Queensland Cup for Redcliffe. He is a Warrior as of now. Be part of bolstering the forward options that they have, not just now, but for the next couple of years as well. And the reason that name is so familiar and so respected is the man who joins us on the line now, former Warriors captain and absolute fan favourite, Stephen Price. Pricey, thanks for joining us on the show. And, mate, tell us about the pride for you, your boy signing with the Warriors.
5: G'day, mate. 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Yeah, it's sort of crazy how things happen and the game of rugby league opportunities come up. And, yeah, Rosie's had a little bit of been a bit unlucky over the last year or so when he was with the Panthers. Had a knee injury and stuff, so.

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12: Today marks 3 weeks until the start of the Commonwealth Games. 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We had Elise Andrews on last week. If you missed that, check out the Sport Nation Mornings podcast. But we're keen as well to highlight those from other nations who are heading

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2: 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Like All Blacks legend Sir Colin Meads. Pine Tree was at the top of his game from 1957 to 1971, playing a then record of 55 tests, becoming New Zealand rugby's player of the century. 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
8: Yeah! It's the first time since 1999 that New Zealand has won a test series in England. It's only the second time New Zealand has come from a test down to win a series ever. And it's the first time that any team has come from behind to win a three-test match series in England. That's a lot of history. And someone who played a key role on the last day to make sure it all happened is Mitch Santner. Mitch, congratulations. That must feel immensely satisfying, what you've done here at Trent Bridge.
9: Yeah, that's quite nice, actually. Obviously, today was a good way to finish for the boys, the series. You know, there's obviously a lot going on the last couple of days, but boys stuck at to what we talked about, you know, throughout the series. It was a nice one to win and a great series. And I guess, you know, everyone kind of chipped in throughout the whole series and, you know, we used different guys throughout. So, yeah, a good kind of all-round series.
8: Just to go back to the start of this test match, winning the toss, how important, the way things panned out over the following days, how important, really, that opening stand between Devin Conway and Tom Latham?
9: Yeah, I think if you look at it now, it was massive, even to, obviously, a good toss to win with the conditions, with the weather.

0: stage of the game as well. You know, that we knew that was a massive wicket. And, you know, the pitch, you know, probably didn't do as much as we thought. So, you know, every wicket was crucial. So, yeah, I mean, mine had more flair, but probably Toby's one was meant more.
1: Bit of mayo, you reckon? Bit of Nottingham mayo on that one. Hey, mate, obviously,
0: bit of mayo, eh?
1: Yeah. And TJ touched on it at the top, the enormous historical nature of this. I know you try and talk about how you like golf more than cricket, but the historical nature of this tour and the success of this team, when you look at what was done in India, which you played a part in as well, what's clicking at the moment within those four walls?
0: Yeah, I think there's obviously a belief now that, you know, we are a very, very good team. You know, to always, you know, to go overseas is always a challenge for most teams. To win overseas is obviously the end goal. So to do it in India, obviously, and now to do it here, you know, I think the depth of the squad is massive. You know, I think our fast bowling unit is probably as strong as it has ever been. And then, you know, the batters are going out there and scoring runs as well. So, yeah, I mean, we know we have a few challenges coming up as a test group. You know, India at home and then, you know, Australia away, which is probably the hardest place to go and win. So, yeah, we'll obviously savour the series win tonight. And then, yeah, I guess in a few months we worry about what the next kind of challenge looks like.
2: Yeah, I was going to say, it's very good of you to join us because the match ended reasonably early in the day. What's the day been like?
0: Yeah, it's been pretty good. You never want them to drag out too much on day five, but so it was quite nice, and families got around and running around on the outfield, which was quite cool, and boys are settling into a couple beers as probably deserved.
2: Yeah, mate, this is special. As I say, it hasn't been done before by a New Zealand team in England. In fact, I don't think anyone's done it before in a series like this. So all I can say is, you know, congratulations to you, to everyone involved. It's been fascinating to watch this whole thing unfold, but you guys have played brilliantly to do this after losing, I suppose, on a bit of a lottery of a pitch at Lord's, to come back and do that. One that you guys will be able to remember with great pride for the rest of your careers, huh?
0: Yeah, and I think that was part of it. We knew that Lord's was, you know, a bit of a, you know, it was still a good game, but it was, the kind of pitch played a massive part, and then we knew that the oval was going to play different again to what we got here. So I think, you know, the way the boys were able to adapt and step up, we needed, especially the last two tests, has been, I guess, the most pleasing thing as a group. And then, you know, calling on different people throughout, you know, the series as well, and being able to step up. So I think, you know, we've kind of, you know, looking forward, you've got kind of all bases covered in different conditions, and guys have stepped up. So yeah, in terms of a group and a unit, I think we're in a pretty good place.
2: Good on you, Mitch. Thanks for talking to us.
0: No worries.
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9: 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Their approach

0: what events you need to do to actually get selected from the policy of the of Cycling New Zealand and the New Zealand Olympic Committee. It's it's like I kind of wanted to try and go to the Track Worlds this year, but it's also there's a lot of hoops to jump through, and timing is kind of against me with particular windows and everything. So it is important to still see how it's evolving, but it's good to at least stay in touch with the national coach and everything, and just make sure I'm not drifting too far away from those change in regulations. But they're not massive. It's just the way that the points you have to score and when you have to score them and when you have to have scored them by. Actually lining up at the Olympics is quite simple, but in terms of how you qualified as an individual, but the nation still has to qualify. So there's all these different individual points, nation points, and making sure they all add up. But the positive thing for us as a men's endurance team is they've reopened the number of spots you get back up to what it used to be in prior games, where you qualify the four riders for the team pursuit and you can take one additional rider for the Omnium, rather than the Omnium rider having to come out of your quartet of team pursuit. And we had some other countries do a few little sneakies with road spots and everything else at the last games, but we were there with just four. So it's nice to be able to sort of expand the team out a bit again as we go into LA.
1: Nice. Okay. Not to put pressure on you, mate, but you're about to achieve a lifelong dream. How are the emotions?
0: Oh, I guess it's still a little bit surreal. It hasn't probably sunk in yet, but it'll be nice to link up with the team tomorrow afternoon. It's kind of nice being for the moment, it feels like a relaxed entry because I can jump in the car with Kirstie and the boys tomorrow and drive 2.5 hours down to where the team's staying. And it's a good chance to sort of let the family meet some of the people that I've been spending so much time with over the last year and a bit. So it's cool just being down the road, and with the number of people even that we bumped into the last couple of days around Andorra that said they're coming down to watch too. It's going to be quite a cool spectacle, and it's nice to have so many people that are close to us. That'll be down there in Barcelona watching the grand depart.
1: As I said at the top, mate, I've known you a long time and I know how big of a goal this has been, so I'm utterly thrilled for you. I'm sure New Zealand will be backing you all the way. Congratulations and good luck.
0: Thank you very much.
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2: You may remember before the start of the World Cup, we caught up with a guy who had found a beer from every World Cup team, and as they got eliminated, he was going to drink them. Well, we thought it was about time that we caught up with him and see how he's progressing and how the liver is. Gus Hulley, how are you, mate?
7: I'm good. Thanks for having me on again.
2: No, thank you for joining us. Right, you started with 48. You're down to 22, so 26 beers have been drunk. Let's run through them. Haiti, Turkey, Tunisia, Jordan, Panama, Czechia, Qatar, Curacao, South Korea, Iraq, Saudi Arabia, Uzbekistan, Iran, Scotland, Uruguay, Ecuador, Egypt, Bosnia and Herzegovina, Cape Verde, South Africa, Ghana, Croatia, Colombia, Algeria, Switzerland, New Zealand. I'm thirsty just reading that. A few questions. Let's start with, how have you gone about drinking them?
7: So as soon as each country's been knocked out, pour that out, take a photo for the old Instagram, that sort of thing. I've been ranking them as well, so there's been some like crap lagers from, I don't know.
8: Just out of interest, where was our New Zealand beer on the rankings?
7: Oh, New Zealand beer is really high. I love that. I mean, I've had the pickle beer before, so that's always going to rate highly for me. So, yeah, that's sort of top three at the moment, certainly.
2: So you've been going, is it one by one? Are you having one a day? Did you have a massive session? How have you gone about it?
7: Well, it was supposed to be like after each team's been knocked out, but I'm sort of a little bit ill last week. So now I'm sort of like, I've got a bit of a backlog, so I'm sort of just like playing catch up, as it were. So I think we had six on Sunday. I think I must have had eight yesterday as well. So we're getting there slowly but surely, but I've already got a few more in the fridge that I need to crack onto when I've done with this.
2: You say the crap ones. I know there are a couple that you were very apprehensive about. Have they lived up to that unfortunate expectation that you did have?
7: I mean, the non-alcoholic ones have, yeah. The Qatari non-alcoholic one was awful. The Saudi Arabian is sort of like a mojito malt drink. That was actually really good. So I wasn't expecting that. I wasn't hugely excited for the gluten-free lager from Jordan, but that was genuinely quite a nice lager. So it kind of worked out all right.
2: I know there was a couple that you had to really fight to find. Curacao and Uzbekistan. Talk me through those ones. How did they go?
8: Uzbekistan's very niche.
7: Uzbekistan, yeah. How did I even get that? Oh, I got that from a bloke in America who just had it in his liquor store somewhere. Yes. But I had the Uzbekistan one last night. That was quite nice, actually. Like, it wasn't amazing, but it was perfectly drinkable. And like, because it was a 500ml bottle, so you get your share of it, as opposed to just a little 240ml can of Tunisian lager. But yeah, no, Uzbekistan was good. What was the other one you were asking about?
2: Curacao.
7: Oh, yeah, yeah. It was kind of like a blonde ale, so it wasn't like the lagers that I was expecting. But yeah, it's quite nice. Like, it had a sort of like quite a cloudy sort of appearance to it.
2: And you say you were kind of surprised about the Uzbekistan one. Have there been others where you've gone to drink it and gone, oh, this is going to be grim?

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8: Well, New Zealand Rugby and Rugby Australia as well have just announced three upcoming Anzac Day tests, 2027, 2029 and 2031, between the All Blacks and the Wallabies, all over the next three cycles and in Brisbane as well. Steve Lancaster is the Chief Executive of New Zealand Rugby and he's with us now. Steve, thank you for your time. Why are they all in Australia?
9: Primarily because Rugby Australia are an important partner to us and Australia is an important market. So Rugby Australia have for some time now signalled to us a desire to have an Anzac bled in their market. And so when we started to come to this and with some intent, it morphed very quickly from having a one-off game next year to actually making this more of a fixture in the calendar. And then the Queensland government have come in behind it as well and provided support. So we've been able to confirm it has been played in Queensland for each of the three iterations.
10: Hey, Steve, I know that game and plus the two games in the Rugby Championship, that's going to involve the Bledisloe. Mm-hmm. Was there any chat around just having a one-off test match at Anzac time for the Bledisloe, do or die?
9: No, that never came up, actually. Mm-hmm. I mean, geez, that would have some stakes.

0: racing like you've never heard before.
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12: Jack Mesley is the boss of Super Rugby and he's with us now off the back of news that it will be a 16-game regular season for each team, along with a little bit of a rejig to the playoffs. Jack, thanks for joining us. Why 16 regular season games for each team, which is just short of the full home and away schedule?
13: Yeah, well, I mean, we work within a calendar that's confined. We've managed to find another week to go to 20-week season window from 19, and we were 18 not long ago. So in working within that 20-week, you know, there's a few things that we wanted to achieve. And I think we've done that. So unfortunately not enough weeks to go to a full home and away. But the fact that we've got more content is excellent news for our clubs, for our fans, for everyone involved.
14: So, Jack, is it all the franchises, were they all in agreement of this, or was it much of a discussion of what is the right way or the wrong way, or is it just a case of you just say this is how it is?
13: Oh, mate, if only it was the latter where I could just say, hey, yeah, we're going to do this. No. lots of discussion, right? And, expanding the window was a big decision to go from 19 to 20. And then the makeup of those 20 weeks was a big discussion with

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2: Now, as we've talked about it before, it came up last week, but it's been brought up again. We had a text come through yesterday that we didn't quite have time to get to as we're chocker on the show, but I can't let it go by without discussing what this is. It was, in fact, Ginge, self-titled, text through saying, just hoping that, he said, the Wards are bloody cursed. He wanted a rundown of the injuries and possible return times. Hoping to get some of the boys back because it's not going to get any easier. Correct. It will not get any easier. This is very official. That Jackson Ford would hope to get back by the finals, maybe. Mm. I mean, he could be a crack for the last game or so of the season if he recovers in a freakish kind of way. It's ACLs and season over for Tanner Boyd and for Roger Tuivasa-Sheck. We are expecting Leka Halasima and James Fisher-Harris to be back for the next game. Got to bye this week and back for round 19 versus the Tigers. Not quite sure over Lofiana Cam-Pereira when he's back, and Dallin's looking at a few weeks as well, and that's what we know of at the moment. Rocco Berry's been in and out of injury. Of course, this season hasn't seen first grade as of yet. Do you believe in curses? You've played sport at a high level, the highest level possible. Are you superstitious? Do you believe that a team or players can be cursed?
7: Starting to think maybe the Wires are. With some of the injuries, like, you think, how many years has there always been a lot of hope, and then it's just absolutely torn apart?
2: Not that I can think of why it is. There's some instances, right, that where curses come on, and you can go, right, that's what it is. But the Warriors have been going for forever now, right? We're talking 31 years of

0: before in the game after Ghana?
1: Yes.
0: Yes, he did.
1: Yes, he did.
0: So they had this curse removed.
1: Because I had him to score two and he only got one. So I know that, in fact. Well, maybe. Are you saying, because there's a lot of haters out there for the Waz? See, I love my Waz. I love my team. But do you feel like there's someone out there that we don't know of that potentially might be putting a curse on this team? Because this is our year. That tagline's been floating about for a while now. This is our year. And every single game, there's always a moment where you're like, oh, no, not again. On the weekend, DWZ goes down. Now, look, I'm not – no, I'm not even going to say it because we know what happened when Sumo brought up Tanner Boyd. So I'm not even going to say it.
0: Don't do it. No.
1: I won't say anything, but maybe, Sammy, you're onto something here. How do we get rid of a curse? I don't know. Well, first thing I can think of is a local kaumātua going along to the Waz and doing a blessing around the changing rooms, walking around the park.
0: They have plenty of blessings. They do that plenty of times. They are very deeply and spiritually connected to
1: Tau Māori. Well, maybe we're going to think outside of the square. Anyone else got any ideas? What, you've got an idea? Maybe we need to go a bit deeper in this. And there's always been a name that was brought up last week, Danhausen.
0: Yep. Danhausen. Yeah, if you're not aware of Danhausen, Danhausen's a professional wrestler with WWE. He's a loose goose character, dresses up like Dracula, does the thing. I love me some WWE, and Danhausen is fantastic. I do enjoy him. His whole character is cursing people, and he uncursed the New York Knicks right before they went on a run that changed the NBA game.
1: Yeah,
0: we need to find a way to get this uncursed. Maybe Danhausen's the answer. Maybe we need to put a plea out. But we are calling out to you, the audience, Sport Nation. How do you break a sporting curse? Do you believe in sporting curses?
1: Well, Josh, not even the Waz, through. The Chiefs too. Do it for both of the teams.
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0: intrigue really is who is going to beat the Chiefs in the final next season, right? That's it.
1: Oh, yeah. Sorry, too soon. It's too soon, Timmy. It's too soon. Look. Yeah, I'd just like to see an even competition. You look at the NRL at the moment, 2 points, 4 points split in the top eight. It's very, very competitive. This part of the time of the season, you kind of know who's rising to the top. But now I've got no idea. There's been some teams that have shown some absolute class as of late. So be even. And if you've only just caught up, I'll give you a quick update on the new Super Rugby. 10 teams compete. Each team plays 16 matches. The regular season lasts 17 rounds. Each team gets one bye instead of two. Last year there was two byes. This season runs from the 12th of February to 26th of June in 2027. The top two get a bye. When it comes to playoffs, so straight through to the semi-finals. Lucky losers gone. So if you're out, you're out. See you later. Sayonara. I love that part of this new competition. And three plays six and four plays five. And then it's a straight shootout for the final.
0: Yeah, look, there were 16 rounds this season and there'll be 17 next season, right? So it's not like they've expanded the competition massively. But I was surprised to see an extra one added. That said, maybe it's the mathematics required, because you aren't getting those mathematics from me. Let me tell you, I'm not going to be the one to solve those issues for you. And for those who go, why not a top four? Why not 10 teams just go top four? I'll tell you why not. And I don't mean this to be as glib as it's going to sound. What if that's just all four New Zealand sides make it? Well, it's only five, but the final four being New Zealand teams. At least with six, there's a guarantee that someone who isn't a New Zealand side will make the playoffs. And I'm afraid it's just as simple as that as far as keeping the market interested, because nothing will make the Aussies switch off faster with a couple of years of not making playoffs.
1: I've got something for you. 2014, the Waratahs win. World Cup's 2015. 2011, the Reds win. That was obviously a World Cup year. 2015, we know the Highlanders won in the last World Cup, or one of the World Cups that year. 2027, Rugby World Cup in Australia. Could happen.
0: That's the most optimistic take we will get anywhere in the country on any sporting topic today. No question.
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0: LeBron going round again. I don't think we should be surprised, but is LeBron becoming, rather than the centre point of the NBA, a sideshow now? Where he goes, there's attention, but this isn't getting peak LeBron anymore, is it?
1: Oh, look, it depends what way you look at it. You know, he's leading the stats in a lot of the areas of the game, most points, assists, whatever. He's at the top of the leaderboard in the most of them. I think the most intriguing thing about this was Bronny James' son, and you always thought that was a package. Well, his contract with the LA Lakers became fully guaranteed yesterday. And then today, LeBron has announced that he's going to go to the market and make himself available. Now, the team

0: holding someone in the back. And Mike the Ram, always through with the decisive questions. Morning, team. Maybe LeBron wants a change of scenery, so how about the Breakers? Okay, we'll open the conversation doors for him now. Well, we'll have a crack. Look, if he wants to, I suppose we will entertain it.
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3: 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And in that moment, football becomes something bigger than sport. The Maracanã roars like nothing before it. A world record crowd for a final that would define heartbreak.
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0: The June 30 deadline, for those who don't follow the NRL closely, is the time where you can sign somebody and come and join your squad for this season. Post that, you're going to wait till the next year, aside from very rare examples. Two players were announced to come joining mid-season. Luke Laulili from the Tigers to come in as a prospect to help cover some of the wing injuries. And another one who brings a name that we hold in very high regard in this country. Riley Price, who is a very talented young man, has played a bit of footy for the Cowboys, a bit for the Panthers, and recently playing in the Queensland Cup for Redcliffe. He is a Warrior as of now. We're part of bolstering the forward options that they have, not just now, but for the next couple of years as well. And the reason that name is so familiar and so respected is the man who joins us on the line now, former Warriors captain and absolute fan favourite, Stephen Price. Pricey, thanks for joining us on the show. And, mate, tell us about the pride for you, your boy signing with the Warriors.
7: G'day, mate. Yeah, really good to be on, mate. Yeah, it's sort of crazy how things happen and the game of rugby league opportunities come up. And, yeah, Rosie's had a little bit of been a bit unlucky over the last year or so when he was with the Panthers. Had a knee injury and stuff, so had to go back and sort of restart. And he has did that really well at Redcliffe. And then, yeah, the opportunity come up to come over to New Zealand at the Warriors. And, yeah, he's so excited, mate. You can't wait. And the club's been amazing. Webby and Jerry and everybody that, you know, has reached out to Riley to make sure that the, you know, the I suppose the transition's as smooth as possible. And he's got a partner as well who's also made a trip over, which we all know is a big move for anybody, but she's a Townsville girl, so yeah, big move for her, and the club's made it really, really smooth, as easy as it can be.
15: Did he come to you for advice about crossing the ditch before it all happened?
7: Oh, we had a talk about it, mate, and yeah, you look at how the club's going and what Webby's been able to do since he's been there, and yeah, it's on a really, really good trajectory, isn't it? I think everyone can see that. Seems like a very happy playing group and got a really good mix of experience as well as youth. So, yeah, it's a really exciting time for the club. And when the opportunity came up, yeah, he didn't really have to ask me. He was just sort of saying, you know, this opportunity's come, Dad, and I'm really excited at the opportunity, but, you know, what do you think and whatever. And, yeah, not that has too much to sway, I suppose, on things, but it was nice that he asked and, yeah, really excited for him.
0: Yeah, I remember seeing young Riley. In fact, I interviewed a six-year-old Riley around at your house once, I think, when he was talking about Toowoomba days with you and Michael Witt. And I remember seeing him run around in oversized Warriors jerseys. We'll be seeing him one and it'll be skin tighter in the future. Can't believe it. So it makes me feel very old, Stephen. So the concept of this transition coming through, people will be keen to see him, right? But for those who haven't seen much of your boy play yet, what can you tell us about his style? He is one of those guys. He averages in the lower grades close to 100 metres, 25 tackles, 95% tackle efficiency. Those are very familiar numbers when we're talking about a Price.
7: Yeah, no, he's probably my height, very similar weight to what I was when I was his age. Probably a little bit more mobile than what I was. Bit smarter than me, very good ball player. And yeah, as you say, defensively, haven't been in the system at Penrith. You know, Webby's very familiar with that. Yeah, so he learned a lot when he was down there with Ive and all the players there. And yeah, he's sort of developed as a middle forward, whether it's front row, lock, even playing on the edge at 25. You're still only, you know, learning a few things and you're right for the picking. So I really hope he has a little bit of luck and he can, you know, get some footy in under his belt, and he can really, you know, add to, I suppose, the Warriors ranks and show his wares, you know, in reserve grade and going through to hopefully get some game time in first grade. He's really looking forward to it.
15: At what age did he show signs of wanting to be a professional footy player?
7: I think, like anything, mate, you know, probably having a dad and an uncle and, you know, people around you that do it, you sort of get into that routine and all that sort of stuff. You know, Mount Albert Lions, he was loving his footy over there. And then we moved back to Australia. He went to a pretty good school at Mountain Creek, rugby league school there. And, yeah, then it was a couple of the boys at the Cowboys sort of saw that he was playing and liked what they saw and brought him up. Pretty much as soon as he finished school. So he's been in the system at the Cowboys and then obviously went to the Panthers. And then this year was at the Dolphins in Q Cup. And One of his old coaches that he had actually when he went to Townsville was Dave Elliott, who was the coach at Redcliffe.

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7: Today marks 3 weeks until the start of the Commonwealth Games. Across the station, we're going to be chatting to various athletes attending. We had Elise Andrews on last week. If you missed that, check out the Sport Nation Mornings podcast. But we're keen as well to highlight those from other nations who are heading to Glasgow. At Birmingham 2022, Dukan Tutukitoa Williams became the first Norwegian to medal at a Com Games, and he's looking to repeat it again in a few weeks' time. He joined us now on the phone. Dukan, welcome into Sport Nation, mate.
8: Thank you for having me.
7: 4 years on, how special of an achievement was that for you, knowing that you made history for Norway?
8: Like, at the time, I was excited, but then I was happy. But then probably not until like 2 or 3 years later, it really kicked in of what I did.
9: And Dukes, now... sorry, mate, you go.
8: No, you carry on.
9: sorry, brother. I was asking about Glasgow and this game's upcoming, and obviously bronze last time out. You're going for gold now in the heavyweight. Tell us about this prep and this journey towards Glasgow.
8: I was going for gold at the last one too. But the prep for this one is definitely like it's not something new like it was at Birmingham. So I've been prepping hard and just wanting to just level up from the last Commonwealth Games.
7: How does it feel different from 4 years ago, Dukes?
8: I've got that feeling of I've been here before. I know what it takes. I'm willing to give it all.
7: I love that. Willing to give it all.
9: Dukes 2-0 is a professional as well. Tell us about that journey and what you've got going forward and a potential route into the pros after this game. Let's say you get the gold in Glasgow. What would be the dream sort of route for you going forward in the professional, seeing as no one wants to fight you here in New Zealand?
7: They're hiding from you.
8: Wait, can you repeat that again, please?
9: I was just wondering what sort of vision you have for the professional route going forward after Glasgow, should you get that gold?
8: Just fight the fights that I need to fight to line me up to win a world title and become a world champion. That's the ultimate dream of what I decided to do when I wanted to be a boxer.

0: And should you get a look in against and beat some of their better boxers in the Commonwealth Games, you know, Eddie Hearn might come knocking, Frank Warren might come knocking. You've got Zufa in the space now, Ben Shalom with his promotion as well. English boxing is really taking off. So best of luck to Dukan, and best of luck to all the other athletes in New Zealand who are going to take on the Commonwealth Games in Glasgow in a few weeks.
1: Absolutely, and we'll keep covering them in the lead up to and during the Commonwealth Games.
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17: It's the first time since 1999 that New Zealand has won a test series in England.
9: It's only the second time New Zealand has come from a test down to win a series ever. And it's the first time that any team has come from behind to win a three-test match series in England. That's

0: you have to score them and when you have to have scored them by. Actually, lining up at the Olympics is quite simple, but in terms of how you qualified as an individual, but the nation still has to qualify. So there's all these different, individual points, nation points, and making sure they all add up. But the positive thing for us as a men's endurance team is they've reopened the number of spots you get back up to what it used to be in prior games, where you qualify the four riders for the team pursuit and you can take one additional rider for the Omnium, rather than the Omnium rider having to come out of your quartet of team pursuit. And we had some other countries do a few little sneakies with road spots and everything else at the last games, but we were there with just four, so it's nice to be able to sort of expand the team out a bit again as we go into LA.
1: Nice. Okay. Not to put pressure on you, mate, but you're about to achieve a lifelong dream. How are the emotions?
0: Oh, I guess it's still a little bit surreal. It hasn't probably sunk in yet, but it'll be nice to link up with the team tomorrow afternoon. It's kind of nice being such a, well, for the moment, it feels like a relaxed entry because I can jump in the car with Kirstie and the boys tomorrow and drive 2.5 hours down to where the team's staying. And it's a good chance to sort of let the family meet some of the people that I've been spending so much time with over the last year and a bit. So it's cool just being down the road and with the number of people even that we bumped into the last couple of days around Andorra that said they're coming down to watch too. It's going to be quite a cool spectacle, and it's nice to have so many people that are close to us. That'll be down there in Barcelona watching the grand depart.
1: As I said at the top, mate, I've known you a long time and I know how big of a goal this has been, so I'm utterly thrilled for you. I'm sure New Zealand will be backing you all the way. Congratulations and good luck.
0: Thank you very much.
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1: You may remember before the start of the World Cup, we caught up with a guy who had found a beer from every World Cup team, and as they got eliminated, he was going to drink them. Well, we thought it was about time that we caught up with him and see how he's progressing and how the liver is. Gus Hulley, how are you, mate?
6: I'm good. Thanks for having me on again.
1: No, thank you for joining us. Right, you started with 48. You're down to 22, so 26 beers have been drunk. Let's run through them. Haiti, Turkey, Tunisia, Jordan, Panama, Czechia, Qatar, Curacao, South Korea, Iraq, Saudi Arabia, Uzbekistan, Iran, Scotland, Uruguay, Ecuador, Egypt, Bosnia and Herzegovina, Cape Verde, South Africa, Ghana, Croatia, Colombia, Algeria, Switzerland, New Zealand. I'm thirsty just reading that. A few questions. Let's start with, how have you gone about drinking them?
6: So as soon as each country's been knocked out, pour that out, take a photo for the old Instagram, that sort of thing. I've been ranking them as well, so there's been some like crap lagers from, I don't know.
7: Just out of interest, where was our New Zealand beer on the rankings?
6: Oh, New Zealand beer is really high. I love that. I mean, I've had the pickle beer before, so that's always going to rate highly for me. So, yeah, that's sort of top three at the moment, certainly.
1: So you've been going, is it one by one? Are you having one a day? Did you have a massive session? How have you gone about it?
6: Well, it was supposed to be, like, after each team's been knocked out, but I'm sort of a little bit ill last week. So now I'm sort of, like, I've got a bit of a backlog, so I'm sort of just, like, playing catch-up, as it were. So I think I had about, we had six on Sunday. I think I must have had eight yesterday as well. So we're getting there slowly but surely, but I've already got a few more in the fridge that I need to crack onto when I've done with this.
1: You say the crap ones. I know there are a couple that you were very apprehensive about. Have they lived up to that unfortunate expectation that you did have?
6: I mean, the non-alcoholic ones have, yeah. The Qatari non-alcoholic one was awful. the Saudi Arabian is sort of like a mojito malt drink. That was actually really good. So I wasn't expecting that. I wasn't hugely excited for the gluten-free lager from Jordan, but that was genuinely quite a nice lager. So it kind of worked out all right.
1: I know there was a couple that you had to really fight to find. Curacao and Uzbekistan. Talk me through those ones. How did they go?
7: Uzbekistan's very niche.
6: Uzbekistan, yeah. How did I even get that? Oh, I got that from a bloke in America who just had it in his liquor store somewhere. Yes. But I had the Uzbekistan one last night. That was quite nice, actually. Like, it wasn't amazing, but it was perfectly drinkable. And because it was a 500ml bottle, so you get your share of it as opposed to just a little 240ml can of Tunisian lager. But yeah, no, Uzbekistan was good. What was the other one you were asking about?
1: Curacao.
6: Oh, yeah. It was kind of like a blonde ale, so it wasn't like the lagers that I was expecting. But yeah, it's quite nice. I have a sort of like quite cloudy sort of appearance to it.
1: And you say you were kind of surprised about the Uzbekistan one. Have there been others where you've gone to drink it and gone, oh, this is going to be grim, and it's actually ended up being way better than you anticipated?
6: Yeah, well, I'd say the Jordanian one that I mentioned earlier, that was really quite good. I can't remember what else I've drunk. It's been... I'm still a little bit hungover from yesterday because I was out in the pub watching the England game. What else is in there? I don't know. Can't remember. on the whole, they've all been all right. There's not been any shockers, so we're all good at that.
1: That's great. Which ones have you been stoked you either got to drink early or that you've managed to avoid so far, other than England?
6: You know, I, Yeah, I was really happy that I got to drink the Panama one early, because that was the, I think it was like lime and cucumber sour. That was really, really good. I wasn't expecting it to be that good, but that was genuinely a really good craft beer. And I'm very happy that the Germans got knocked out so I could get through the Augustiner. That's just like a great lager. Plus, like, it was funny how they got knocked out as well. So I'm very happy that, very happy that I got to drink that one.
7: They do beers very well in Germany, I must say. But for 74 minutes there yesterday, Gus, were you a little bit worried that you were eyeing up your English one?
6: Let's just say I was getting quite nervous in the pub, yeah. It wasn't the best 75 minutes of my life, but we got there in the end. Harry sorted it out, came through with the goals. And plus, like, there was a dodgy penalty that could have happened as well. But yeah, no, it all came good in the end. Tuchel knows best, right?
1: Well, apparently. Stick your talk sport hat on for us. Give us a bit of analysis. What do you think's worked for England so far? Where do you need to improve ahead of Sunday night, your time's game against Mexico?
6: I've got to be a football analyst now. All right, okay. It seems like we've been overly relying on balls into the area, which is good because we've got someone like Harry Kane who can knock him in. But we kind of like need to play through balls into the area as opposed to anything like that. But it's not like we've got any players that can do that, because we didn't have like Cole Palmer, we didn't have Phil Foden, we didn't have Morgan Gibbs-White or anything like that. But I'm kind of hoping that, we can just start playing better. Maybe we will start playing better when we're playing against teams that won't be playing with a low block or anything like that. Then teams might be a bit more open and we can sort of like take advantage of that.
1: Yeah, but more sort of structure that you can actually rely on and know that it's going to happen. When we spoke, you had to defend yourself to us for the Garage Project Pickle Beer.
7: I thought that was a crazy choice for a nation of so many good beers. You chose a pickle beer. How did it
1: go down, mate?
6: It was so nice. Like, I've had the pickle beer before, and I think they've got like they've got a spicy pickle version as well. So I had that on the side as well, and that was really good. But in my defence, I did also have a can of spades last night, so that also went down a treat.
1: Yes, good man. All right, of the teams remaining, Canada, Morocco, Paraguay, France, Brazil, Norway, Mexico, Belgium, USA, and of course England. Those are the teams that are guaranteed of spots in the round of 16. Which ones are you just wanting to hurry up and lose so that you can drink?
6: Personally, I want France to lose because they're too good. They're going to win the tournament anyway, so I just want them to lose. So it will sort of like open it up to the rest of them. Honestly, who else is there? Morocco, actually. I don't want them to lose, but I quite like the Casablanca Lager from Morocco, so I'd happily have that one. I'd quite like to see Mexico lose. That would be ideal.
1: Hey, there we go. That's a great answer. Gus, really appreciate your time, mate. Hopefully England can go a bit further for your sake and for the sake of your liver. Just be a bit careful, eh?
6: Yeah. I'm going to live a life of sobriety after all this is done.
1: Really appreciate your time, mate. Thanks so much.
6: Wicked. Thanks a lot, guys.
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6: Well, New Zealand Rugby and Rugby Australia as well have just announced three upcoming Anzac Day tests, 2027, 2029 and 2031 between the All Blacks and the Wallabies, all over the next three cycles and in Brisbane as well. Steve Lancaster is the Chief Executive of New Zealand Rugby and he's with us now. Steve, thank you for your time. Why are they all in Australia?
7: Primarily because Rugby Australia are an important partner to us and Australia is an important market. So Rugby Australia have for some time now signalled to us a desire to have an Anzac bled in their market. And so when we started to come to this and with some intent, it morphed very quickly from having a one-off game next year to actually making this more of a fixture in the calendar. And then the Queensland government have come in behind it as well and provided support. So we've been able to confirm it has been played in Queensland for each of the three iterations.
8: Hey, Steve, I know that game and plus the two games in the Rugby Championship, that's going to involve the Bledisloe. Mm-hmm. Was there any chat around just having a one-off test match at Anzac time for the Bledisloe, do or die?
7: No, that never came up, actually. Mm-hmm. I mean, geez, that would have some stakes, wouldn't it?
8: Yeah.
7: our test match program gets locked in, you know, years in advance through the World Rugby scheduling, and so this is an addition to the existing schedule. We wouldn't have wanted to drop those two games later in the year and just have a one-off despite the potential appeal of winner takes all.
6: So just around, you said before, Rugby Australia have been pretty keen around this for a while. And from my memory anyway, New Zealand Rugby has kind of been against it. I know you're relatively new into this role and management was very different at those times. But perhaps what has changed in terms of your thinking that this is now a good idea?
7: Different people in key roles, I guess. And so one of the things I've recognised really early in my tenure is just how important Rugby Australia are to us as a partner, how important the market is in Australia for us, and important not just for New Zealand Rugby and the All Blacks, but also so for Super Rugby Pacific, right? We've got a Trans-Tasman competition and we think this fixture will add a lot of interest and a lot of value for that competition as well. So, I guess just different people at the table in the conversations. We've got an All Blacks coaching group who see some real benefit in having the team together early in these years, being World Cup years and Alliance Tour year. Things always evolve over time, and our thinking just evolved over the last couple of years on this.
8: Hey, Steve, we love Super Rugby. It's

0: year if someone can present a robust plan.
1: As Millsy said, Winston claimed that number went up $5 million, the number that you guys said was required to keep Moana afloat. Is that true?
0: Well, we didn't. Right? Look, and again, one of the things you would want is that anyone that's presenting a business plan has done the modelling themselves and understands what the capital is that's required. So it certainly wasn't a case of us shifting any goalposts. It was more a case of us working with the parties that were involved to actually understand what was going to be required. And so that's kind of how that played out. But again, where we got to was a position that we didn't actually have any commitments around capital for the team, and we just had to make some decisions. Again, you guys have been asking me about next year's draw and format. We just couldn't advance that work until we knew how many teams were going to be in the comp, and without any certainty around Moana Pacifica, we just couldn't be responsible. And we're accountable to our members, right, to our provincial unions as well as to how NZ Rugby applies its resources and money. And so we had to make a prudent decision, and we had some time constraints around doing that.
1: Fair enough. Just a couple more from me anyway. We've got a great crowd, obviously, this weekend down in Christchurch, first test of the season.
0: Yeah.
1: What about in Wellington again? For Italy? Yeah, again. What about in Wellington for Italy? Yeah. How are those sales going?
0: Yeah, they're tracking okay. Like, again, we track at a point in time and against where we're expecting them to be, and we're still anticipating that we'll have a full house in Wellington and again at Eden Park as well. So things are looking great. I mean, again, it's good that you've mentioned Christchurch. So yeah, Crusaders sold out 5 in a row at the back end of the season. Test sold out in under 4 hours. There's something special happening there, and that's just going to build momentum, and I think that will translate into interest around other matches as well.
1: So you say you're hoping that Wellington is going to be a sellout, which would be fantastic. If not, at what point, or what is Wellington's future of hosting tests if that crowd isn't a sellout, if you don't get numbers that you want?
0: Oh, I mean, I wouldn't make any statements around the future of test matches in Wellington. I mean, Wellington's an important city. It's an important province for us, and they've got a great venue and a strong rugby public. So, again, we're talking hypotheticals here, right? As I say, we're anticipating that it will be sold out. If it's not, then we'll look into that and understand why not, and we'll make adjustments or changes going forward. But I wouldn't think that it's, in any case, a signal that we shouldn't be playing test rugby in Wellington. Absolutely not.
1: How pumped are you, just before we let you go, how pumped are you for the Dave Rennie, Artie Savia, etc. regime to begin this weekend?
0: Yeah, I'm very excited. I feel like the proverbial kid waiting for Christmas, really. I've had the opportunity and privilege, I guess, in some ways, of being in contact with Dave weekly since we appointed him, and so I'm really aware of the amount of preparation that's gone and the thinking around how this team's going to come together and present on the field, and it's pretty exciting.
1: Hey, thanks, Steve. Really appreciate your time, mate. Safe travels home, and enjoy this weekend particularly. It'll be a blockbuster.
0: Yeah, we'll do. Thanks, guys.
2: Yeah, good luck. Cheers.
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1: Jack Mesley is the boss of Super Rugby, and he's with us now off the back of news that it will be a 16-game regular season for each team, along with a little bit of a rejig to the playoffs. Jack, thanks for joining us. Why 16 regular season games for each team, which is just short of the full home and away schedule?
15: Yeah, well, I mean, we work within a calendar that's confined. We've managed to find another week to go to 20-week season window from 19, and we were 18 not long ago. So in working within that 20-week, you know, there's a few things that we wanted to achieve. And I think we've done that. So unfortunately not enough weeks to go to a full home and away. But the fact that we've got more content is excellent news for our clubs, for our fans, for everyone involved.
16: So, Jack, is it all the franchises, were they all in agreement of this, or was it much of a discussion of what is the right way or the wrong way, or is it just a case of you just say this is how it is?
15: Oh, mate, if only it was the latter, where I could just say, hey, yeah, we're going to do this right. No. lots of discussion, right? And, expanding the window was a big decision to go from 19 to 20. And then the makeup of those 20 weeks was a big discussion with lots of parties. And I think depending from a club point of view, depending on where you are, some clubs, wanted to go home and away with a shorter final series. Clearly, the clubs that don't make final series that much didn't want that. So, yeah, there's lots of different opinions, and it's great to see, even since we've released this, the debate and the intrigue around it. You know, what I would say is that for where we are as a competition as we stand today, we're really excited that we get more content, the clubs get more home games, and that we've evolved the final series to create even more interest in that, where it's genuine knockout now. That's going to create a lot of jeopardy leading out of the regular season, and obviously those games are do or die.
1: How will the regular season side of things work? Will the New Zealand teams play home and away against other New Zealand teams? Aussie teams do the same. How do you make that 16-week schedule work when you can't play a full home and away season?
15: Yeah, I mean, we've done that for the last couple of years, and yes, we do. We prioritise local derbies so that the Australian teams will play each other home and away, as will the New Zealand teams, as we've tried to do the last couple of years, and then we'll work through from there. There's some key matchups that across sort of region that we like to have. The Hurricanes and the Brumbies, they love to play in and around Anzac Day, as do the Reds and the Blues. So there's some things like that we will also prioritise as we now get into the actual draw building, now that we've confirmed the sort of the design, if you like.
16: How much of a challenge is it around the scheduling? Because I imagine on this side of the ditch, all the franchises have their own stadiums, effectively. Whereas on the other side of the ditch, there's rugby league. You look out west with the Western Falls, you've got the Perth Bears trying to schedule around what night, when's the stadium available. Then we look into Sydney with New South Wales trying to compete with the rugby league teams. How much of a headache is that for you?
15: Yeah, I mean, you're spot on there. And, actually in New Zealand, it's not that simple. Whether it be Henry or Eden Park, there's a lot of concerts early in the year and competing content. So, yeah, it's incredibly difficult. Luckily, we partner with a great company that sort of takes all of those complexities and uses a pretty sophisticated AI model to help us through it. It's a challenging task. We're into it now. As we know, venue availability is a real constraint, and we saw that through our Easter period last year, where we didn't have enough venues to play many games. So part of the process here is to try to get in early, get it done as quickly as we can to secure the venues. And with more venue availability, gives us more opportunity to refine and lean into some of the specific club requests. A club might say that they want to play this team on this day for a specific reason. We try to do what we can there to make those things a reality.
1: Two more games for each team with also one less bye. How has that gone down from a player welfare point of view?
15: Yeah, I mean, the players are really happy with it. How we manage that player load with an extended season with less bye is work that now needs to be undertaken. But to be honest, we were playing 14 games with two byes, which was not a huge load for our players through the Super Rugby Pacific season. If you look at it in comparison to other leagues, other rugby leagues across the globe, our load is pretty light. But also our environments, led by the players' unions and our clubs, are very conducive to ensuring our players are looked after and cared for. So it's a really important question, mate. It's a good one. But we're pretty confident that we can manage that with the great systems and processes that we have in play.
16: Super Round appeared to be a roaring success early on this year, so that's likely to play its part again?
15: Yeah, we really want it to, mate. We're working hard to make that a reality, and hope we can do so. There's a lot of work going on in the background to try to bring that eventuality into play.
1: Is it more than likely it'll be Christchurch again, or what are your other options if you didn't go to Christchurch?
15: We know, and as I saw you guys down there, everyone was having such a good time in Christchurch. So there's a lot of appetite to try to make that work. But yeah, there's a lot to it. I don't want to say too much, but just want everyone to know we're working hard to make it a reality.
1: What are the constraints around that? Like, as we say, it seemed to be such a success. So what is the sort of thing that holds something back like that happening?
15: Oh, well, it's a really expensive event to run, so right. we can't do it without the support of government. And so, you know, those are the conversations that are ongoing.
1: Okay. The Anzac Test will fall in the middle of the Super Rugby season. How will that impact Super Rugby? And as the boss, are you a fan of that falling in the middle of the competition?
15: Yeah, I really am. And I think it's just going to add a secondary narrative beyond who's going to lift our trophy in the middle of our season to with the selection kind of intrigue that will bring. I think it's going to be great. And, you know, the more that rugby can fill the space around that Anzac weekend, you know, and lift and elevate where rugby is in the sporting landscape in New Zealand and Australia, the better. And it'll certainly help us do that. So I see Super Rugby getting a massive benefit from that, the increase in noise and visibility of rugby through that April period. And we'll play into that as we schedule into that weekend in terms of how we play those games that, you know, in the lead up before selections and then how we play those games where we might have some ABs and Wallabies rested. And I think that's all going to be really interesting narrative in addition to those that already exist within Super Rugby.
16: Jack, just on the Super Rugby, the new format, I'm a big fan of the new final series. I really like it. It's clean and it's clear and easy to understand. Are you able just to give our listeners a bit of a snapshot of what that's going to look like?
15: Yeah, so we've opted to stay with a 3-week, 6-team final series. But instead of our lucky loser concept that we've been running the last 2 years, if you finish 1 and 2, you will earn the right to a week off, go straight through to a semi-final, and you will host a semi-final. So in week one of the finals, teams three and teams four will host an elimination final knockout versus 5 and 6. So every finals match is a knockout, no second chances. Everything on the line, and that'll just create great intrigue in the run home into the finals, and then those matches themselves. And it also means that we will have four different hosts. So, you know, part of the lucky loser concept, what it eventuated was that, say, the Hurricanes, for example, you know, were potentially hosting 4 weekends in a row, round 16, first week of finals, second week of finals, and third week of finals, which just creates a bit of fatigue in market. And we'll avoid that by going to more markets and spreading ourselves out across those now knockout finals.
1: Why should teams who finish in the bottom half of the ladder make the playoffs?
15: Yeah, good question, mate. I think for where we are as a competition, in expanding the competition to a 17-week regular season, if we were to go to a four-team final series, we would have a lot of games that would mean nothing in our competition, that there would be playing not for anything. So where we are at the moment with our competition, we think this is the best way to make sure that we have more matches that matter through our regular season. And we think now with the elimination final being round one, that's the appropriate reward. You get a crack, but you only get one crack. So I think there's arguments for and against, but largely for us, if we were to go to four teams, we would have a lot of teams that would be knocked out for a fairly large period. And we've run all of the scenarios based on previous seasons, and it's not necessarily a pretty picture.
1: You say good question, I say good answer. Always good to catch up with you, mate. Thank you very much for giving up your time, and looking forward to another super season next year. Good man.
15: Thanks, guys. Great to chat.
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1: And it is Warriors Wednesday, even though they're in a bye. They went down 26-24 to the Dolphins in a cracking game there at Suncorp Stadium. Stacey Jones is one of their assistant coaches, and he's with us now. Stacey, thanks for your time, as you always give us. How do you reflect on the side being so close yet again in a pretty cracking game?
32: Yeah, obviously disappointing. We didn't play that well. Like, there were periods there where, you know, the Dolphins were all over us, and no, they just got really good ruck speed on us, and we were just hanging in there. But, you know, one good thing about this team is, you know, they don't go away. And unfortunately, in the end, you know, we just had a moment where, you know, a couple of players clocked off, and, you know, they're too good a team for you to do that to.
16: Yeah, Stacey, you make a good point there. I look at the Penrith score a couple of weeks ago as well. The boys not thrown in the towel. You know, it's such an important thing as a coach, I would think, to look out, even though you've gone down, no one's tossed the towel in. They're showing heart. They're staying in the game. Yes, you might not have been at your best on the weekend, but you're still taking it to the death.
32: Yeah, for sure. Like, you know, we've had three games now, like the Cronulla game, this one, the Penrith and the Dolphins. You know, we're not close they are, but, you know, when we've won games, we've won games relatively comfortable. So, you know, we need to win these games. You know, we need to win these tough moment games. And, you know, it's something that, you know, coming to, you know, the back end or the critical end of the season, you know, we've got to be able to do that. You know, and because the competition is so tight. Like, you know, I know I think we're still sitting second with points differential, but, you know, like, you know, we've got to win these games for us to sort of hold our position on the ladder.
1: I was going to ask you about exactly those three games and exactly the thing that you've just spoken about. Is it just one of those things, or is there anything that you've pinpointed in those games that has stopped you from getting across the line?
32: Oh, I think all games have been different. I know the score lines are the same, but I think in their own sort of way, like, I think a moment in the Penrith game where I think Jakey Laban made a break and he had no support, you know, so an attacking lesson there. I thought the Cronulla game, you know, low-scoring game, you know, we were very clunky with our attack. And we defended really well, and on the weekend, you know, we had, you know, lapses in concentration, you know, in defence. So they're all big moments in these games that hurt, really. Mm. But they're all different, if that makes sense.
1: Yep.
16: Totally get that, Stace. One of the busiest rooms in the facility would have to be the medical ward at the minute. Can you give us a bit of a rundown on how the boys fared out of the Dolphins game and how that the medical room is travelling?
32: Yeah, look, so we're on a break at the moment, so I'm just trying to think off the top of my head where guys are at. I know Dallin came off with a slight hamstring strain, so you know, we're not too sure where he's at, but, you know, he heard it and then he wanted to carry on, but then thought the best to come off. So hopefully it's not too bad. Fisher Harris is hoping that he'll be back. Lecker's another one that we're confident that should be back for the next game. Who else? Oh, Loffy, Cam Pereira. So he had a nasty cork, like a real nasty one. So I'm not too sure where Loffy's at, but hopefully he's going to be available for selection for the Tigers game. And top of my head, I'm not too sure where everyone else is at. Like Jackson Ford, I know he's out for a period. So that's all I think I can tell you at this stage.
1: Is that Dallin having a hamstring injury and potentially, you know, hamstrings take a little while to get over, and Loffy's injury, is that part of the reason for signing Luke Laulili? Is that what's kind of brought him to the club?
32: Yeah, well, we actually identified our lack of depth in the outside backs before actually Loffy's injury and obviously before Dallin's injury, so he was on our radar for a little bit, probably more the Roger injury, and you know, like, we just feel that it's an area where we sort of lack some experience and first grade experience. So you know, the players down in the New South Wales Cup are a little bit probably inexperienced for us to call them up, so we're just looking for that little bit more depth for that position.
16: Stacey, I'm a punter in the pub. I look at the next four games. I see the Tigers.
32: Yeah.
16: I see the Dragons. I see the Bulldogs. And there's another, what's the fourth game coming up? I got the Bulldogs here. Sorry, mate. I'm all over the show. Oh, the Titans. Yeah.
32: Okay. Yeah.
16: The punter in the pub being me, that feels like the next four games. That's 8 points in the bag. Is that how you guys would potentially look at it? Or do you just break it down into each game?
32: Yeah. Well, I just see the Tigers, Millsy, and that's how we'll look at it. We won't look too far ahead coming off the bye. Obviously, you know, you can look at it like that and box of games, but, you know, we'll just be focused on getting up to Campbelltown and, you know, having a good week's training when we're back and focusing on that. You know, everyone knows how tough this competition is, and you know, if you're not on your game, you can get hurt. So Tigers can play a brand of footy that, you know, that if you clock off, they'll hurt you. So at this stage, yeah, just looking at that right now, Norsey.
1: That is your last bye, the one that you're having at the moment, and then what, 9 games left or 9 weeks left of the competition, and then you're into the playoffs. Does that make this bye more important perhaps than others to make sure you do it right so that the boys are really, really fresh for what is a big last push?
32: Yeah, no. So we've had 4 days off this bye. The other byes, we were only gave the boys 3 days off. So I guess it was more about making sure that they are relatively fresh coming back, but also making sure that, you know, they look after themselves while they're on a break as far as, you know, their conditioning and whatnot. But, yeah, look, you know, 9 games to go. And with all the travel that we've done too, like, it feels like we've done a heap of travel too this year. And so, it is making sure that the mind is fresh and ready to go.
16: Dolphins obviously came away with a victory on the weekend, and people tell us they're a very, very good football team. Do you have that same sense as well?
32: Without a doubt. Like,
16: yeah.
32: I think they've always been a good team when they put it together. I just think that and we knew this before going into the game too, because, you know, we obviously preview our opposition, and one thing you can tell when teams are going really good is when they do all the little things really well, and they do that. They kick chase really hard. You know, they go after your backfield, you know, like your kickers as well. They're in the picture for effort areas, and you know you're a good team when you can do that, and with the strike they have, you put all that together, that makes a very good team, a dangerous team. So I feel like they've turned a bit of a corner with those little areas of the game.
16: And when you see on the weekend the Penny Panthers, they go down, does that give the boys a bit of confidence that they can be beaten? Like, you guys took them close, they showed some cracks on the weekend. Do you take anything from that?
32: That's two in a row that they've lost, and you know, so it just shows you how good this competition is when the top team gets beaten. You know, they got beaten by the Titans the week before, and obviously on the weekend it was the Cowboys. So it just shows you how tough this comp is, and no matter how good you are, like if you have a slightly off day and a couple of players don't turn up, then you get hurt, and Penrith are no different to any team in this comp.
1: You're up at the beach. Are you going for a midwinter surf?
32: I don't surf, but I like to have a fish, so I'm not a surfing body.
16: All right.
32: It's a fish and a beer. That's what it is.
1: That sounds bloody good to me.
16: All right, Stacey, you catch them. I'll fillet them for you, boss.
32: Oh, bloody awesome. Yep. All right. I'll drop them off.
16: All right, mate.
1: Legend, mate. Hey, thanks for chatting to us on your break as well. Enjoy it. Put the feet up.
32: Appreciate it, boys. Thank you.
16: Thanks, Stacey.
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down as having played for one of the great sports teams. They'll always be remembered as All Blacks. All fulfilling those childhood dreams. Dave Rennie, first test in charge. Congratulations to him. So what do we make of that performance yesterday? Firstly, I think William Webb Ellis, the founder of the game,

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7: To discuss the match last night, and I will open the line shortly to get your thoughts, we're going to kick it off with Auckland Grammar's finest ever halfback, man who had a very good victory yesterday with his first 15 side, Dilworth. I should mention he also played for the All Blacks. One of the best analysts in the game, Ant Storn. Afternoon to you, Ant. Welcome.
8: Afternoon, Watto. I would never put the word nonsense next to your name, and certainly a lot of what you've just delivered there, extremely provocative, but a lot of questions obviously across country today, whilst we are celebrating a victory, which is good.
7: Okay, what did I say that was provocative?
8: I suppose when we analyse the game, it's just certain areas of the game, obviously, that we're all looking into. I mean, we're all very passionate about the way a team plays, and we scrutinise really heavily. And I mean, you talked about some positions, some selections, the way we play, so good. It's what we should have. Those questions should always be asked, because we want to be better. And I'm sure the All Black coaching team and the team will want to get better from week to week. So, mate, I thought even in that little short brief, you brought up some things for discussion.
7: Okay, what did you disagree with what I said? What's your take on perhaps some of the points that I did raise there?
8: I think first and foremost, and I know the narrative was around the loose forward trio and that they're just numbers on backs. Well, we have heard for a number of years that they are very specialised, those positions, 6, 7 and 8. And historically, those positions do carry a profile. And, me, I thought with Lakoi at 6 and Ardy at 8 and Luke at 7 was interesting. But I thought Peter Lakoi, his work rate last night and his post-contact particularly was sensational. So he proved me wrong in terms of where he can play, because he played 7, 8 and now 6. So it doesn't matter what number he has on his back. Artie's played some exceptional rugby at 8. I think his best rugby in the black jersey is at 7. And I mean, Luke, I haven't seen him play a lot of 7, and he's in there for a reason. He's a aggressive defender, get off line, knock guys over. He works in the dark spaces a lot. He's not an edge player. So he was probably one last night that did some good work, but maybe, defensively wasn't quite at his best. So, there's always room for conjecture in those three spots. And also line-out, Peter Lakoi got some great line-out ball as well, which was effective for us. I thought our line-out was good. Going back to your locks, Josh Lords had a good season. He did some good things last night too, particularly with the ball. But I just wondered defensively, working and defending the interior, and what he does in terms of his accuracy around both sides of the ball, maybe a bit of

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7: Right, let's talk the Wallabies. Let's talk Ireland. Stan Sports presenter Nick McArdle joins us on the

0: given. But yeah, it was a bit of a surprise, and still isn't quite clear as to, I think he resigned, but I'm not quite sure whether he resigned with the knowledge that perhaps he might have been pushed, but or might have going to be pushed. But he, yeah, I from our point of view, very surprising, because we felt like he was building something. There are a number of players exiting the Waratahs, and if they'd done a good job with their recruitment, I thought the direction was up for next year. So yeah, it was a bit of a surprise around that. Disappointing, and I hope that he's not lost to Australian rugby. I'm sure he won't find any trouble getting a gig somewhere. He's a quality coach, but at one point he was being discussed in terms of a future Wallaby coach. So it's back to the drawing board, I guess, in a career sense for Dan McKellar.
1: Player power, eh? Player power. Dan, look, we'll leave it there. Thank you, and really appreciate you taking the time today and reviewing that Wallaby match, and all the very best against the French next week.
0: Thanks very much.
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8: Okay.
9: The Coach's Corner.
8: Okay, we're going to have that Coach's Corner. We'll bring you some coaching audio, then I'll read you some text. So we'll start with the All Blacks, Dave Rennie. On the optimism and effort shown by his team in the first test of the year, this is what he had to say.
10: I love the effort. I love the optimism. There was one time where we were probably overly optimistic. We get a penalty and we had two and they had four. But yeah, like a lot of our thoughts, we were out of play with a really high tempo of a lightning quick ball, almost 85%, which is just outrageous. So I thought we did a lot of really good things with the ball, but we just needed to play through them a little bit more. Their big men were tiring and they were able to play high on the edge and you know, we made a few errors there. So can't fault the effort. I love the mindset. We just got to be a lot more accurate. It was an arm wrestle. We couldn't shake him. We'd score, and you know, we made a couple of errors that gifted them good field position. But I think you know, it wasn't a great start, was it? Down 7-0 and a yellow card. But I thought we managed the next 10 minutes really well and managed to score. And we constantly got our nose in front and then, gave them an opportunity and they're good enough to take it. So it'd be a short passing game was excellent. And we just probably lacked a little bit of line speed and on the inside to apply a bit more pressure, but no lack of effort. I don't know. I mean, we'll probably mention that it's not about me. So I'm really happy for the boys. I'm happy for the guys who made their debut tonight. And yeah, we've talked a lot about optimism, the type of game we want to play, and you saw a lot of evidence of that. We're probably a bit loose at times, and but it's easier to haul things back in, I reckon. So really happy with the attitude.
8: Yeah, so there you go. Happy with the attitude, happy with the intent. I think he was honest there in his appraisal in regards to maybe being a little bit too exuberant at times.

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2: Bunnings is on the hunt for Aotearoa's volunteer coaching legends. You know the ones. They're on the transport. All aboard. Their weekend refs.
3: Nearly. The goals.

0: set of hands. And I thought it was really impressive. And that got me thinking about that position on the outside. Gone are the days of staying on your wing and waiting for the ball to come to you. You've got to be extremely fit and work extremely hard to get out to that open side to create those extra numbers. And, yeah, that was one, you know, standout point for me, just the high work rate that is needed from our outsides these days. Would I have gone well in that position? Probably not. but it's a different style of play, you know. And it probably works with that dual playmaker, Semi. You're not taking away from Ruben Love calling the shots. He's always going to be that guy that's going to get the ball first. So your fullbacks are more getting out to that second, third, maybe fourth pair of hands on the outside. So maybe, I don't know, but maybe that dual playmaker that we've spoken about and we hate so much could work because he's not getting in the way of Ruben Love and his play.
1: We haven't been talking about the players too individually as yet, but we will a little bit later on the show. Keep your thoughts coming on 8833. Any players that you want to give a highlight to, any question marks that you got out of it, your thoughts of it. If you're at the game, let us know how you found the vibe. Did you rock out, describe the same way that Izzy did? Jeez, your story, Instagram story, mate. I couldn't tell whether it was Scribe or you rapping. Unreal. You're just right in the thick of it. Yeah, just right in the thick of it.
0: Well, I just like to do what's best for the people and get amongst it and, you know, show some love and appreciation for people that have travelled from far and wide. Met some people from Gizzy, Hamilton. It was so good. Such a joy.
1: How many All Blacks do you know roll like that? Not many, if any. We'll take a break. Headlines on the other side.
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2: 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Tune in for live commentary of State of Origin Game 3. Kickoff 10:05 Wednesday night. Thanks to our mates at SEN. 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
14: Well, South Africa, a big target for New Zealand this year, and while we might be going there for the greatest rivalry tour soon, it was England's turn there first. We've been showing now exactly what we can expect. 45-21, the Springboks are still absolute weapons to deal with as a rugby team. And joining us to talk about that game of the Nations Championship, we're fortunate to have Brendan Nell out of South Africa, a fine rugby commentator that he is. A very good morning to you, mate.
15: Morning, guys. Good to speak to you guys again.
14: Now, Brendan, tell me about what you saw at what was another impressive performance from South Africa against an English side that always comes with a big reputation. Haven't been going well, but it's such a rivalry, isn't it?
15: Yeah, it is. And the

0: Because I mean, I grew up on the 81 tour, getting up at 3 a.m. My first tour as a journalist was 96. Those are the tours that matter, and I'm really excited about it.
1: Oh, we can't wait to. Brendan, I always appreciate your time, mate, and can't wait to talk a little closer to that great tour heading our way.
2: Cheers, Brendan.
0: Pleasure, mate. Cheers.
1: Now, I don't know about you, Iz, but the South Africans, I looked at them and went, they kind of did it in a trot. They didn't really feel. I feel like they needed to bust out of second gear.
2: Oh, it's so hard playing over there. Like this tour, I think people they understand the enormity of it. But I never played South Africa back to back in Tests, and I probably couldn't think of anything more worse than taking on the best in the world in their own backyard, back to back to back. Multiple times, like they're on another level right now, and just too big, too strong for England.
1: Yeah, and they are, like he says, lots of depth to go with, so we'll cover plenty more of that. Didn't get a chance to get back to Henry Pollock, but basically he lost. He lost. That's how it works. On the other side of the break, we will be hearing your text. Looking forward to seeing your thoughts on what's going on in the sporting world. Also talking to Hayden Triggs. Hey, Hope and Poa, how well are they going? On the other side of the break.
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0: thought he made a huge impact, particularly at the breakdown. He was flying into rucks. He was doing everything that was asked of him, and he made a huge difference when he came on too. So shout out to Jaden Hannah.
1: What a moment.
0: He's an All Black now.
1: What a moment. And same with Xavier Numia and Fihi Finianganofo. It was a joy to watch them get their test debuts and much more to come. Keep your texts coming through on 8833 on the other side of the break. Braden will give us some sports news headlines. Also coming up this hour, we're talking to Andy Carline about 4 points for Liam Lawson at the Formula One standings, at this time at the British Grand Prix. 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
7: Keep those texts coming, ladies and gentlemen, on 8833. Marshy, good morning to you, mate, from the Hawke's Bay. Morning, boys. Thought Barrett was outstanding. We prefer to see Jordan at 15 and Morby on the wing. That's from Marshy. I agree. There's so many people that if you broke down their individual performance, as we will do throughout the course of the day here on Sport Nation and the week, there have been some great moments and individually there. Now, Chris texts through, says, I'm sure Savia is slow around the field where he doesn't have the ball. His movement pace seems between phases seem slow. Anyone else notice that? Just me. We'll see his valuable ball carries and occasionally does good things with the ruck, but the frequency of that and how slow he gets in position compared to other forwards is noticeable. That's Chris's take on that. What are your thoughts? Text through on 8833. But now, thanks to our mates at Night and Day, where you can grab yourself a $3 Cordon Bleu every Tuesday. That's tomorrow in July. Looking forward to Tuesday rocking round. I know. Hey, I'll be there to hook you up.
8: Oh,
7: you
8: no
7: know
8: school day. No school.
7: There's no school, but doesn't mean I can't bring you a Cordon Bleu, mate. It's not
8: well,
7: that
8: please
7: far.
8: Do, because I'm home alone and it's horrible.
7: Yeah, this is dinner for Dagger on Tuesday is a bevy of Cordon Bleus dropped round by his personal Uber driver.
8: I'm going to ask you to the supermarket
7: yesterday.
8: I haven't been.
7: I'll draw you the directions how to get there, Tag. But first, let's get to headlines with Braden.
9: Yeah, time for your sports news headlines, and I turn my attention to Wimbledon. First of all, with women's top seed Aryna Sabalenka knocked out in the fourth round of Wimbledon by an inspired Naomi Osaka, with the Japanese player blazing to a straight sets victory. Women's top seed was knocked out in the fourth round by Naomi Osaka, with Osaka winning 6-2, 7-6 on centre court. Osaka progressing to play Carolina Muchova of the Czech Republic in the quarterfinals.
8: Wow, ever since Sabalenka spoke about cash and everything, it's gone downhill, hasn't it?
7: Wanting her dog to be there with her. More time to spend with her pup now. More time to spend with her dog that she is outraged she can't bring into, you know, Wimbledon.
9: Yeah.
7: Because, you know, that's a doggy daycare centre. Through the gyms, through the official areas. Let's everybody bring your dog to work. Great idea. Anyway.
9: We get to see another Osaka outfit as well in Wimbledon. So, excited for that, right?
10: Oh, it looks
7: yeah. Gay. Yeah, fashion. Definitely. Look, the fashion side of it could not matter more to Dagger and I. We, in fact, spend our ad breaks comparing outfits between players. Who wore what
8: Dagger
7: vest
8: and
7: is
8: I.
7: Black?
8: Put yourself in my category, sir.
7: You sit there in your free kit and just judge away then, Dagger.
8: Trust me, this jersey that I got given, Joshy from the West Coast, it was so good. It's a beautiful, beautiful

0: But I do think that we are slightly tainted on how we look back at some of the performances from the All Blacks. Yes, I don't think the All Blacks were great last year at all. Absolutely not. And I understand why we are where we are now. But I think that also is a little bit of rose-tinted glasses here. We've got the man we want in Dave Rennie. Everyone's excited. And it was a very good performance. There are still work-ons. And I'm a big fan of where the All Blacks are headed. But I don't think we need to throw shade at what's been to be happy with where we are. My personal opinion on that. And Dagger, Auntie Tony's offered to come cook for you as well.
1: Thank you,
0: to
1: Auntie.
0: Home alone.
2: Yeah. Appreciate it.
0: All right. Well, I think maybe a few casseroles, whack them up in the post, Auntie Tony, and Dagger be away laughing.
2: Oh, no,
0: we'll take a break. Take a break here on Sport Nation. On the other side, when we come back, Andy Carline, our Formula One correspondent, is going to talk us through the latest successes for Liam Lawson and the other results we should take note of from the British Grand Prix.
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15: 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And in that moment, football becomes something bigger than sport. The Marakanau roars like nothing before it. A world record crowd for a final that would define heartbreak. 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

0: rounds of rugby league I've ever watched. And I've been watching a lot of rugby league for a very long time. I've got some thoughts on it.
1: Were the Warriors there?
0: No, they weren't. Yeah, I did watch a lot of rugby, actually. But I also watched the rugby league too, as is my want to do. I've got a few reckons, as does is another member of our team who's particularly wound up. 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

0: last decade or two. But if you start heading this way, there will be at least multiple seasons where that is not the case.
1: What and that is my concern. What would you say if the Christchurch-based team is guaranteed to be involved in 2029, the 20th team of the NRL? Because from my understanding, this is starting to gain real attention. I'm pretty sure this is going to happen, Sammy.
0: I am too. I'm pretty sure it is too. I think that the wave of momentum has gone so far that way. And look, I'll be stoked as a New Zealand Rugby League fan to see another New Zealand Rugby League team. I don't want to be negative about it. My concern is what it does to rugby league here, because growth isn't necessarily for the betterment. Right now, the Warriors have a huge place in the sporting landscape of this country. Putting another team there then throws an audience in competition with itself. Derbies are great. We all know it, right? They are, and it's great for the game, and they will build into a great one. But all those people who are up the Waz fans now turning, I don't know. Maybe they are. But if they're not, what dynamic does that make? I could say, look, we're going to talk expansion during this week. I'm really intrigued to get some other opinions on it. I'm not against it. I just know that it's not the elixir. Growth isn't always good for the sake of it. We're going to take a break on the other side. We're going to come back with Justin Evans talking through the latest going around in the world of horse racing.
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6: Those texts coming through on 8833 here on Sport Nation, show brought to you by Chemist Warehouse, keeping Kiwis healthy all year round. Jared and Shane, I see your text. We may be getting to those tomorrow, later in the week. These are really good talking points you're bringing up. But first, let's get to our sports news headlines brought to you by Night and Day. You can grab yourself a $3 chia pudding any day in the month of July. Brayden.
7: Got a few live sport on at the moment for your news headlines at 8:30. Brazil up against Norway. 33 minutes gone in that one. Nil all in that round of 16 match. However, it wasn't without controversy when a penalty was awarded to Brazil in the 14th minute. Bruno Guimarães stepped up to take it, and here's what happened.
8: Opportunity for Martinelli. And penalty won by Brazil, perhaps. Referee waves off the appeal. Wow. It'll be up to VAR as a goal kick has been awarded. The VAR centre has awarded the spot kick, and it's party time for Brazil. But Guimarães, stuttering approach, and the keeper saves it. Nyland for Norway is the hero right now. It's a terrible penalty.
7: Yeah, it stays 0-0 in that one, and you can jump on Sport Nation Extra if you want to catch the rest of that match on Sport Nation. In Wimbledon, Jannik Sinner is currently playing. He's currently up two sets and currently up 3-1 in the third against Japan's Shintaro Mochizuki. That is in the round of 16 on centre court. And in the women's singles, Coco Gauff going down in the first set 6-4 against Bencic. They're currently just starting their second set. And of course, I mentioned earlier, Sabalenka top seed out, losing to Naomi Osaka 6-2, 7-6 in centre court in the round of 16. So she progresses through. Jessica Pegula as well progressing to the quarterfinals with a three-set victory over Jovic, fellow American Jovic, winning 4-6, 6-3, 6-1. Muchova is also through to the quarterfinals in the women's side of the draw. And yeah, those are your sporting headlines. Thanks to Night and Day. They've got it when you want it at Night and Day.
6: They most certainly do. Thank you for that one, Beto, as well. Hey, a text coming through from Patrick from Ashburton. Despite the close scoreline, Saturday night's test still got the win, but it was very obvious intent that was that was pleasing for him. Forwards running hard and aggressively, backs running fast, using great hands, and the lack of kicking from 9 and 10. How good. I'm really excited about this team. Listen, I'm with you on it. Can I just say that I'm already getting in that this is just a real journo dickhead response from me, but I'm going to say it anyway. I'm already starting to wear thin of the word optimistic or optimism. I want to play with optimism. It was the catch cry that Dave Rennie started during the week. Every single interview that I heard post-match and in the build-up, everyone used the word optimism. It's clearly the buzzword, and that's great. But it became to the point where it's let's all use this word rather than a natural mindset for it. That's just me personally. Just my personal thoughts.
9: What a crime.

0: for the Warriors. Women, they've got the stage to themselves with the Waz out of action at the weekend, having the bye. So we'll talk about that. Opiki as well, going to have a look back at what's happened in Formula One this morning. A great result for Liam Lawson. So, yep, heaps, plenty to look forward to. Love me a good Monday.
1: Enthusiastic. There we go.
0: Yeah,
1: TJ,
0: yeah.
1: We're all enthusiastic today.
0: Yeah, do you want them to start? Maybe if they could start sort of saying, you know, always look on the bright side of life, something like that, would that...
2: Look, just use a thesaurus is all I say, all right? There's other ways to say the exact same thing without everyone saying the same word. It's all I'm saying. It's just it's a personal thing.
1: Don't we want alignment?
0: Exactly. The message has got through. There is clarity.
2: And there's the message getting through, and then there's everybody reading the same textbook and writing the same essay. All right? There's alignment, and then there's individual expression.
1: Let us have it.
0: I'm probably a little more, I guess, taken with the fact that they won the opening test of the year against France. It was a terrific game, and it was, yeah, just a really great doubleheader. But, yep,
2: in fairness, TJ, we have talked about that for the first 2 hours and 39 minutes about how great the test match was. All right, I've been dwelling on it. Great, Ian's text through that he's optimistic. That's excellent.
0: It's spreading.
2: Yeah, and someone sticks through saying that they feel the same way about the word momentum. We take a drink every time it's mentioned. That would be concerning in the live game of rugby. Appreciate your time, TJ. Looking forward to the show, mate. Okay. We'll be back on the other side of this break. Paulie Moate will talk about what the big talking points have been with the bookies over the weekend.
3: Well written, the jewel in the Guinness crown. What a filly she is. Well written by three lengths, beats Lollapalooza.
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5: 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It is a game changer. A very good morning to you, Paulie. And some interesting options came out of the All Blacks. We were leading in and talking about it. Who rinsed the bookies? Who are the players that came out and put you guys under a ton of pressure?
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0: From Super Rugby to the Black Caps, we've got it covered. The pulse of sport in New Zealand starts here. This is Sport Nation Mornings with Tony Johnson.

I love the effort. I love the optimism. So we're able to play with a really high tempo, the lightning quick ball, almost 85%, which is just outrageous. We just needed to play through them a little bit more. Their big men were tiring, and they were able to play high on the edge, and you know, we made a few errors there. So can't fault the effort. I love the mindset.

0: Prix here at Silverstone. Liam Lawson, sixth for Liam Lawson today, a super day for the Racing Bulls.
1: It's been a good day. We had not a very good start, but a really good first lap. Here, with the way the energy is, even on the first lap, you can make up quite a few positions. So, yeah. And then the car was just really good, especially second half of the stint for us.

0: cater for the locals and bring in a few Hurricanes. Who knows? I haven't actually seen the whole game yet, but I'll go back and watch Italy against Japan and try and get a bit of a handle on it, the Italians. You played very well in the Six Nations, incidentally, so that's why their loss to Japan to me was a bit of a surprise. So I'm expecting, weather permitting, a team, was certainly an All Black team with positive intent, and probably an Italian team with the same ideas. I'm expecting a fairly high scoring and a good game to watch.
1: Yeah, it should touch on that other game. You mentioned it before, Argentina against Scotland. I thought it was an absolutely fantastic match, and I thought Scotland, they played really well against the All Blacks last year. They had a bad start but played some great games in the Six Nations. They looked terrific, and again, just the determination of both teams to play a really good attacking brand of rugby.
0: Yeah, exactly. I'm sitting there thinking, now is Scotland really good and Argentina really bad? And it certainly wasn't an Argentina that was playing to full capacity. They didn't look terribly enthusiastic. And, once again, Philippe Contemponi has to pull them from all around the world to try and get a team together. I was really impressed with the Scots, actually. And I think they could be a real threat to some of the bigger teams in this competition.
1: Yeah, well, we'll see it unfold over the next couple of weeks. But it's a really positive start to the Nations Championship. Nisbo, all the best for the call. Look forward to it this weekend. All Blacks against Italy in Wellington at Henry Stadium. And as always, mate, thanks so much for joining us on Sport Nation.
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5: It's coming up 16 minutes away from 10, Sport Nation Mornings, TJ and Chappie, and we'll update the football in just a moment, but before we do that, we'll get to some texts on the Signet Powerbank text machine. 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Aussie looked good on the weekend, but they also had another 2 weeks to prepare with no teams making the super final. Okay, little dig there. Mike from Christchurch was pointing out the Fiji game played at Cardiff City Stadium. Only 18,000 turned up to watch. That was a bit of a shame. From Jared, good to get the win, TJ. Enjoyed the endeavour. I tell you what I didn't like was seeing Cam Røygaard substituted with the game very much still in the balance. France scoring literally as soon as Røygaard came off. I'm not sure whether they're related, but that's something that, yeah, Røygaard's become so important. Game in the balance, he didn't like that, but as he said, thankfully able to shut the game down. From Kenny in Whangarei, morning. I enjoyed the All Blacks game. Very optimistic. To use the catch cry of the weekend. Look, well organised on and off the field. Also, the Wallabies game was a doozy too. They could have won if they could kick goals. Also, Dave Bieleski's bookie beater is coming in hot. Looks like his TAB account's going to get a handy boost. We better update that in a moment because the bookie beater that he picked out was actually leading. That from Kenny in Whangarei.
6: Tied for the lead, playing 17 now.
5: Oh, goodness gracious. He might have just struck the jackpot again here. Did we see any box kicks Saturday night? Maybe a reason why it was a high-scoring game, because the ball went through the hands more. I absolutely agree with that text, that there was less kicking. What happened last year was that they'd get drawn or suckered into kicking contests, and they weren't winning them. And they played it a bit more their own style this time.
6: And I think, as well, a credit to France for playing that style with the All Blacks as well.
5: Yeah, although it was noticeable that as the game wore on and they started getting a sniff, they started putting the box kicks in, and by and large, they were dealt with really well. The All Blacks were getting numbers in behind the ball, so even if it wasn't taken cleanly, so I thought that they stuck to their guns on that, and as Nisbo said, that kind of high velocity rugby, it's going to make mistakes. I'd love to see them persevere with it. I absolutely would want to see Ruben Love staying at number 10.
6: Yep.
5: Nisbo said he was happy with McKenzie at fullback, and as long as you're using Jordan on the wing, and you know you've got to use him because he's a player who needs involvements in the game. That worked because it gives them a second distributor. So whether it's McKenzie or whether it's Bowden Barrett, or later on in the season, you could end up with Moonga playing in that 10 jersey, maybe Ruben Lovett at fullback. I think that seems to be what they're looking at.
6: They want that one excitement machine on the field, right, who's going to completely break a game open at either 10 or 15. And at the moment, they've got two of them.
5: Yeah.
6: It's just how you then incorporate Barrett and, when he does come back, Richie Moore into it.
5: And Josh, nice summation here from Josh, our mate on the West Coast, who says, as you know, TJ, it's test match football. Many fans out there think we should win every game 13+. So, we've got some more texts coming in, 8833. Keep them coming. We'll get to them as the morning wears on. But, boy, have we got a massive breaking story on our hands here now.
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7: And a chance for the left winger, Sheldrip, to dance around one. Teases one in Haaland! Oh, yes! For Norway! Erling Haaland! past Alison Becker, and Norway lead. They've never lost to Brazil, and they're 1-0 up in the 80th minute here.
5: Well, 85 minutes gone now, and Brazil, so many World Cups under their belt, so often the favourites with all the neutrals because of the sparkling brand of football that they've always played, the magical stuff they've played all over the years. They are in danger of going out, and the Viking fans will be celebrating. Turn your mic on. You're so excited.
6: I know. I don't want to be yelling while there's wonderful commentary playing. Yeah, they'll be rowing their way into the round of 16, potentially. They've had a couple of chances in the last couple of minutes. Brazil, Norway keeper was left scrambling, running back to get a fingertip and push that out. Now lying on the ground after his Herculean effort. But 86 minutes gone. The Brazilians, looking for their first World Cup title since 2002, could be on the way out far earlier than many would have predicted or anticipated going into this World Cup.
5: Yeah, by the look of it, Brazil have got about 10 minutes to save their World Cup campaign. It is 11 minutes away from 10 now, Sport Nation.
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5: 9.53 on Sport Nation Mornings, TJ and Chappie. And yeah, the text coming in. Look, at this. A lot of people are pointing out the fact that the French were below strength. And there's no doubting about that. But as I say, the All Blacks weren't at full strength either. And comment here, if we'd lost 34-32, would the game wrap-up be different? The French did offer plenty in this game, that one from Clifford. Well, of course it would be different. But if, it's a pretty big word. What's that line? If my grandmother had wheels, she'd be a bicycle?
6: Correct. Yeah, I think where this positivity is coming from isn't just the win. It's the style of the win. It's the fact that straight away we understand the way that Mike Blair and Dave Rennie want to be playing and want to be coaching this All Blacks team. And it's with positivity. It's allowing players to express themselves. If it's on, then take that opportunity. And if they are going to kick, then they need to be kicking with intent and to be getting something out of it. It's not just a defensive move. And in a way, in periods throughout that match, I thought it was more organised chaos than anything, which I think is how they're going to want to play, is if it's there, go for it.
5: Oh, well, look, we'll keep the discussion going, but I can tell you things are getting very dramatic at the World Cup. And, look, let's update it. Norway, Chappie, they've scored again.
6: 2-0. With 2 minutes now into stoppage time, Haaland's shock again. A couple of the defenders looked like they kind of just held off on him a little bit, looked up, saw the space, and then whacked it onto his left boot, past the keeper to the right-hand post.
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7: Here's Haaland. And the shot, oh my goodness! Erling Haaland!
21: Unbelievable!
7: Has slotted it in the bottom corner for a famous double in the 90th minute. Norway lead 2-0 over Brazil.
21: And as their bench empties and runs towards the man, Erling Haaland, that, I'm afraid, is all she wrote. Game over.
5: Well, I said to you early on in the hour, Chappie, it'd only take one moment. Well, it's taken two from the same guy. Haaland has struck twice, and I can tell you that they are halfway through the extra 7 minutes that have been added on. Brazil are going out of the World Cup. Norway 2, Brazil 0. Sport Nation Mornings.
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25: The space here for Flutie and then Tiliatua head and hands, but needs to get back on defence because Brooke has played on here, and Grace Brooker with the big fin, and Mapitu's captain grabs their fourth of the half. Speaking of tough, here's Helena Plum King and gets the offload away for who else but the best player going at the moment, Kaipo Olsen Baker.
26: Nuku punching into the line, looking for Tiliatua. Here's Tiliatua and Palau.
27: Charge through the middle, inside the 5 metres. Out the left side they come, Vahakolo. One-on-one, what about the footwork from Vahakolo? Absolutely no right to score that try, Vahakolo.
5: It's a minute after 10, Sport Nation Mornings. It's a busy Monday morning with TJ and Chappie. Plenty to look forward to in the hour. Charlotte Scanlon's going to join us. The opening round of the NRLW. Great win for the Warriors over the weekend. The Waz were taking the weekend off, the men's team, but the women's team grabbed the spotlight and ran with it. So we'll hear from Charlotte. Christina Sue's going to join us very shortly. Quite a dramatic weekend in the OPIC as well. Big upset there. Formula One, we'll dig into that a little bit later on. We've got some reaction from what happened in the British Grand Prix at Silverstone. Really good weekend for Liam Lawson, finishing under a yellow flag.

0: would add to that, I think we've got to think about Dylan Pledger as well, who I have no doubt, had he stayed fit the way he was progressing, would have very much been part of the makeup of this All Black side. But I guess, just again, underlining the fact that Cam Roygaard at the moment is very much our number one halfback. It's coming up for 10 minutes after 10 now, Sport Nation, and we'll stick with the rugby. We'll talk to Christina Sue. A big weekend in Opiki. That's coming up in just a moment.
1: Well written, the jewel in the Guineas ground. What a filly she is. Well written by three lengths, beats Lollapalooza.
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1: 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Okay. Take care, TJ.
0: Yeah, Christina Sue with her thoughts on Opiki at the weekend. 24 minutes after 10. 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Good win to the All Blacks. Couple of disappointing things for me. Another couple of silly box kicks from Cam Roygaard. One went straight up, one went straight out. And in a tight game like this one, I wouldn't have thrown a long throw over the back of your line out, especially when you're close to your own try line. That one from Billy. Yeah, they look great when they come off, don't they? Not so great when they don't. Nice one here from Chris. Hey, boys, was at the game on the weekend. Took my wee five-year-old to his first ABs game. And I tell you, there's nothing more special than that. I still, and it's a long time ago, but I remember my dad taking me to my first test. It was against the Lions, and it was a great Lions team. It was at Athletic Park. It's a special moment. Yeah, took his five-year-old to his first ABs game. He's obsessed with Cody Taylor. So at the end, we managed to get to him. He picked him up over a plethora of, and in brackets, sadly, adults in front of kids. Just a little note there, and I think that's a fair point. Picked him up over a plethora of adults, spoke to him for a minute or so, signed a ball, and got a photo that the wee man has had printed out and takes pride of place in his room. Just wanted to shout out to the class act this team continues to be off the field. That one from Chris. Hey, thanks for that, Chris. That's a lovely message. Another one here. The game was awesome, and I loved the way the All Blacks were willing to chance their arm and keep the French guessing. Not perfect, but a lot to like. Some of the tries that were scored... Well, I won't finish it off. Got him very excited, if my translation is correct. Thank you very much for that. 26 minutes after 10 now on Sport Nation. We're going to change our attention to the NRLW in just a moment. Charlotte Scanlon's going to join us.
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14: From headlines to hard truths, TJ has the analysis and the reaction shaping the morning. This is Sport Nation Mornings with Tony Johnson, where sport never stops.
15: Nice run from Hurdiway. Offload is good. Nichols. Overlap here. So far.
0: It's the start of a big week for league, with the State of Origin decided Wednesday night at Suncorp. The Warriors back in action Friday at the start of a run of three games. They'll be favoured to win as they keep trying to chase down the table-topping Panthers. But with the Warriors sitting out a truncated weekend in the NRL, the start of the NRLW took centre stage for the Warriors, and the Warriors' wahine did not disappoint. Off to a brilliant start, beating the Bulldogs 32-10. Joining us to talk through that and the rest of the weekend's action, former Kiwi Fern, Charlotte Scanlon. How are you, Charlotte?
1: I'm good, thank you. Happy the women have started back up. What a weekend.
0: Yeah, look, it was a great start. I mean, they put themselves under a bit of pressure early on with a string of penalties that were going, and all the flow was going the other way. I guess the bright side of that is that they got out of that opening period unscathed without conceding any points.
1: Yeah, absolutely. And I think that shows the depth and the understanding that the women have in the game and how they really stayed connected through that first 20 minutes.
0: They wouldn't want to make a habit, though, of giving away a raft of penalties like that.
1: No, and I think if you look across the board for the NRLW, there was a number of sin bins throughout the whole competition for the first round, and I think a little bit of teething issues, a bit of fatigue, and just it's the intent to want to go in and actually make the contact. There was quite a few hip drops, etc., but I just think that's the first round jitters.
0: Yeah, sure. Charlotte, I've been lucky enough to see a lot of Gail Broughton playing sevens. I mean, she was a key to New Zealand winning that gold medal in Tokyo, came up with some massive plays at big moments. But she has now become a great director of operations and a massive acquisition for the club.
1: Yeah, huge. And I think her being able to link with Emma Pukki on that left edge is just beautiful to see. And having Uppy Nichols just being able to swing onto the ball and put Gail in a bit more space, a bit wider, like she used to in sevens, I think that left edge is going to be deadly for the Warriors.
0: Yeah, she's kind of bringing those two strings to her bow now, isn't she? Because, yeah, there's all that attacking ability that she was famous for, particularly in the sevens. But just the maturity in her play seems to be a real hallmark now of the way she goes about her business.
1: Yeah, and coming over from the Broncos, I think she really wants to step up as a leader here, which you can see in just everything she's doing off the ball as well as on the ball. Her whole left edge ran, like they ran so well. That was the favoured edge last night. And yeah, I don't think Emma Pukki crossed over last year and be able to cross over twice in one game.
0: Yeah,
1: it just shows you who's putting her onto the ball.
0: And of course, combinations can take time to develop, but that combo with Patricia Maliepo, that's going to be a real strong point if they can stay fit and healthy.
1: Yeah, I think we, look, to be fair, us and the Broncos, I would say, have the best spine in the competition. You know, with Uppy Nichols at the back, who was defensively strong for us last year, making, you know, game-saving tackles, to then seeing her actually push on the ball

0: go forward and just, attack this game. Like, it's a brand new season.
1: Yeah, well, Bye probably came at a pretty good time. Look, the big result probably at the weekend was the Knights edging the Dolphins, two teams battling for a place inside that top four, and the end of a run of eight straight wins for the Finns.
0: They're looking good, eh? And I think you see that with the spine. It's what spine players are really stepping up, and the Dolphins are just, they're silky. Someone's got to shut them down. But the Knights, same thing. Ponga is just ridiculous. Everyone kind of wants their origin feel as well.
1: Talking of which, I can't let you go without a prediction. Who's going to win the origin decider this week?
0: Oh, look, my heart says New South Wales because I'm blue till I die. But my brain tells me it's going to be a Maroons. it kills me to say it, but I think the Maroons, I think Kurt's going to take it home.
1: Okay, well, we'll wait and see Wednesday night. Hey, Charlotte, thanks so much for joining us with your insight on the weekend. Wonderful start to the NRLW at the weekend. Long may that continue, and we'll talk to you again soon, hey?
0: Yeah, beautiful. Thanks for the chat.
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0: 1950. But in Belo Horizonte, something unimaginable unfolds. The USA strike once and hold on forever. England stunned and football history rewritten with one result.
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3: The bookie beater would be Ben Coles, and boy, for a while, I'd say he had some people very excited about what was going on this morning.
14: Including you in the office when we were watching it. He was leading at one stage, then tied for the lead when Chris Gotterup went on heck of a run. Chris Gotterup, in the end, ended up winning in a blemish-free fourth round, 9 birdies, the rest of them pars. So a dominant final round for him to finish at 20 under. Ben Coles finishing 2 shots back at 18 under. In the end, what probably cost him, or what did cost him, was that on 15th he bogeyed, and then on the 18th, double bogeyed, shot a 6 on a par 4. So to finish, unfortunately, 2 shots behind the overall winner, you'll look back at that and go, that what could have been. Max Homer ended up being alone in second at 19 under. Glover, Hodges and Coles all tied for third. So positive signs. If you took the bookie beater top 10, you'd be thrilled right now, because he was paying 80-1 to win. Top 10 would have been paying 40s, 50s to 1, something like that. Top 20, multi it.
3: Yeah. I mean, it was a heck of a tip. And he was leading, I think he'd birdied, as you say, birdied 14. And then 15, he got into a bit of trouble. In fact, I think he might have three-putted 15. His first putt was a very long one, and he just didn't get it close enough. Second one slipped by, and so that was a three-putt. So that was the bogey. But he was still in the hunt after birdieing 16. And then, the double bogey on the last. But, boy, that had a few people on the edge of their seats this morning. Dave Bieleski's deep dive bookie beater. Rory texted and saying the 3 players that Dave gave us last Wednesday had multied up for a top 20. Close but no cigar this week. Hopefully Dave will help revive my TAB account this week. And you put a ring around it. He'll be back on Wednesday after 11 o'clock with his, was it 10 o'clock, I should say, on Wednesday, with a deep dive into golf. And of course, he's off to the British Open soon. Exciting for him.
14: Very exciting. Within 2 weeks' time.
3: Yeah.
14: And he'll be across Sport Nation mornings with that. He's very excited, if you can't tell already, whenever he joins us, how fizzy he is about it.
3: It has been mentioned once or twice that he's going off to the World Cup.
14: That the accreditation had been finally confirmed and that he was going to be heading to the Open. But man, for someone that, you know, he doesn't do this for a full-time job, for him to be able to do this is pretty impressive, isn't it? Incredibly impressive.
3: We've been talking a lot about Dave Rennie's influence on the All Blacks. Let's just get a wee snippet from Dave from the post-match, just his general thoughts on the performance, his first game as All Black coach.
15: It was an arm wrestle. We couldn't shake him. We'd score, and you know, we made a couple of errors that gifted them good field position. But I think it wasn't a great start, was it? Down 7-0 and a yellow card. But I thought we managed the next 10 minutes really well and managed to score. And we constantly got our nose in front, and then gave them an opportunity, and they're good enough to take it. So maybe a short passing game was excellent, and we just probably lacked a little bit of line speed and on the inside to apply a bit more pressure. But
16: no lack of time,
15: More reps, more around combination. So there's a lot of guts. We scrambled really well at times, but we just got to get off the line and apply a lot more pressure, get two in the tackle more often, to give them slow balls so we can reset and get off the line and do it again. So we spent a bit of time on it over the last few days. We just need a lot more, and it'll make a massive difference, because you can give them slow ball. Gives us time to fold, get appropriate numbers and get off the line. But you know, both teams played pretty similar mindset, and you look at a lot of the stats, the numbers are very similar. So, yep, we've got to be a bit better, but I like the mindset, and we tidy up a few things. We would have created a lot more opportunities tonight. Yeah, really pleased for him. He's an impressive young man. He's very confident. He's taking control. Doesn't mind bossing around some of the old fellas. So I'm really, really pleased for Ruben. And, yeah, so we'll assess another 7 days to get leading into Italy will be great. Yeah, Paddy's it's very

0: very minor. We didn't run him in the captain's run yesterday. We thought he'd be okay, but just even doing some calf raises was a little tight, and so we're confident he'll be right for next week. I mean, awesome for Jamie. We sat him down at around midday and let him know what was happening. We were doing some lineouts. We were just walking through stuff. And he actually trained for Sam Darry on Thursday, so he got a lot of reps. And he did the captain's run for Paddy on Friday. So we asked him, do we need to go up in the lineout so he gets a few more reps? And he said, no, I'm really clear. And he's really comfortable around the defensive role. And so pretty cool. You know, he gets to make his debut at home in front of his family and friends. So, yeah, I thought he acquitted himself really well. Yeah, he got stuck in, got his hands on the ball, was physical. So, yeah, not nice start for him.
1: Collection of thoughts there from Dave Rennie, addressing some of the concerns that have been raised this morning about defence, the need for greater line speed, develop the combinations and improve the defence. I think everyone realises that that's something that needs to be improved after conceding three or four tries. But hey, didn't concede the game. Reuben Love talked about the confidence that he brings and also the fact that Patrick Toipulotu withdrew late in the piece but should be okay for this weekend's game in Wellington against Italy. And what a great opportunity at short notice it was to see Jamie Hanna. Guy, you can put a ring around him going to South Africa, can't you? It's coming up now, 4 minutes away from 11 o'clock now, Sport Nation Mornings.
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10: Here's Haaland. And the shot. Oh, my goodness. Erling Haaland.
11: Unbelievable.
10: Has slotted it in the bottom corner for a famous double in the 90th minute. Norway lead 2-0 over Brazil.
12: And as their bench empties and runs towards the man, Erling Haaland, that, I'm afraid, is all she wrote. Game over.
10: Oh, the hopes and dreams of a nation have been crushed this morning with Brazil beaten by Norway 2-1. Time to bring in Daniel McCarty from our commentary team. He's been covering the FIFA World Cup. And Daniel, look, not just Brazilian fans, a lot of neutrals who love Brazil, who love what they've brought to the World Cup over the years, and the likes of, you know, Pelé, obviously, and Zico and Ronaldo and co, and they aren't no more in this tournament. Did you see that coming?
13: G'day, TJ. Did I? Yes, I certainly thought it was a possibility. I thought Brazil might edge Norway. This is a very good Norwegian side. They've got sort of generational talents, and the man who's decided this game, the Viking King, and really the Viking King is the difference. They had Haaland, and Brazil did not. Brazil will lament missing a penalty in the first half. Guimarães has it saved. Nyland, who's been an excellent goalkeeper for Norway, stood up big time there. It was a wild opening because Norway actually had the ball in the net inside a couple of minutes, but that was ruled out for offside. And maybe the second half was a little bit more cagey. I think Brazil probably showed a little bit too much respect for Norway, who thoroughly sort of bossed possession. But it does come down to

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12: 25 minutes away from midday on Sport Nation Mornings with TJ and Chappie. And Mick Guerin's going to join us in just a moment, back from his trip to Ascot. We're going to talk about that and what else is going on in the world of racing. Now, I hope you haven't replanned your afternoon around this England-Mexico game, because it's turning into a bit of a movable feast, Chappie. I think we've had another change of start time.
13: So apparently it was delayed 3 hours and then two, and now it's back down to just a 1 hour delay due to weather. So, look, might not even get played today if we go based on this.
12: It's not like people who are going to this game have to finish work before they go to the match, I'm sure. Everyone's planned their day around it. But yes. Yeah, okay, so we're now looking at a 1 o'clock kickoff for England against Mexico. Mick Guerin joins us now. Hello, well-travelled one. How are you, my friend?
14: Hello. TJ, I'm well. Good morning to you and Chappie, and a big hi to all the Sport Nation listeners. It's a lot happened since I last had a chat to you fellows, and that's not just in the soccer world and the horse racing world and the rugby world, the league world. There's been a lot going on, boys.
12: There has. While you have been tripping the light fantastic, you'd better tell us about Ascot, mate. How good was it?
14: Yeah, it was great. I've never done an Olympics. I know Chappie's been to one before, and obviously you would have, TJ, but been to that. But it's a similar type of thing from a crowd point of view, and to a degree from an athletic excellence point of view, obviously with a lot less competitors. But you know you're at something special when you go to Royal Ascot. You just sort of do when you go to a Melbourne Cup, and you do when you go to a Kentucky Derby, but Ascot's still at the top of the

0: saving grace is. In winter, horses move around a lot less. A lot of horses are in the paddock. It's not breeding season. Horses aren't bouncing from farm to farm and going places. So if you are going to have strangles winter from a horse transportation and therefore, you know, cross, shall we say, diseasing of each other, and cross infection, it's a lot less likely to happen because horses just aren't moving around as much at the moment, Tony.
1: Yeah, you mentioned a lot more horses in the paddock. Of course, time of year where a lot of focus on the All Blacks and on the Warriors and people watching the FIFA World Cup, etc. I mean, where is horse racing at this stage of the year, just in terms of, you know, is it taking a bit of a backward step, or is it a, we should put it a different way, is it a quiet time for racing at the moment?
0: Yeah, it is, Tony. And look, I think it's a good thing. I think there's a lot of people in racing, they want to watch the World Cup too, and they want to go see a Waz game. Or on Saturday night, I was at the All Blacks down at the wonderful new stadium in Christchurch, and there's a whole bunch of people there who are racing people because they're not going to Melbourne Cups and Everest and all these things at the moment. So you have good racing, and the jumpers are really interesting because they only have jumps racing in winter. But the big names, like Well Written and all the big names in Australia like Autumn Glow, they're just having a quieter time. But they start racing again in a couple of months, and to start racing again in a couple of months, they need to start speeding up in track work. For example, Well Written, who will win New Zealand Horse of the Year in a couple of months, she'll have her first three-quarter track gallop tomorrow. So it's all going on behind the machine. It's a little bit like when you're in January and you're watching a bit of cricket and you're saying, oh, cricket's cool, but the Super Rugby players and the All Blacks are still training. They're just getting ready for the new season. And that's where things are at the moment.
1: Yep.
0: But I think it's really good that we do have that little break because racing people, unlike all the other sports codes, most sport codes have a break. Racing people tend to be in a working situation 12 months a year. And like everybody else listening to this show, they want to go see the Waz. They want to have that little chance to have a break. They want to watch the footy coming up this afternoon from FIFA. So, look, it's definitely a quieter time, but just because you're not seeing those horses on Sport Nation on the hill at the moment doesn't mean they're not working. They're just not working publicly.
1: All right, mate. Well, we'll look forward to hearing more from you on Wednesday because you'll be back with the Midweek Mail Run. Mick Guerin, thank you so much for joining us this morning.
0: Pleasure, TJ. Looking forward to seeing you lads in the studio there on Wednesday.
1: Yeah, good man, Mick Guerin there. And you can read his wonderful stuff in the New Zealand Herald. And, of course, well, he's across all forms of the media, Mick Guerin. He is Mr. Everywhere. It's coming up to 10 minutes away from 11. We've got no update on that start time. We're still starting this England match, England-Mexico game at 1 o'clock.
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1: All right, okay. We'll be back in a moment. Time to head back and just take a final few of the texts that have come through this morning, all on the same subject matter.
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12: The news is moving fast and TJ is across every angle. 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
1: Coming up 11:55, Sport Nation, couple of quick texts. TJ, I'm going to give Darry the big tick. Excellent game, possible leader of the future, work rate top notch, great game by the ABs. And hey TJ, just wondering on the defence, are we going to see higher scores or more tries against us because we're trying to play a more adventurous style of rugby? Yeah, could be, but it's definitely a work on. Okay, Chappie. Two things. Firstly, our punters club.
2: Yep.
1: We've got work to do. But secondly, this Balogun thing has got legs. It's been confirmed. The White House asked FIFA to overturn it, and yep, they did.
2: Both ESPN and TalkSport, obviously our broadcast partner in the UK, have confirmed that there was a direct call to FIFA to ask Gianni Infantino from the White House to review the red card. He'll obviously now play Balogun. So absolute massive controversy here. In terms of punters club, we've got $50 to spend. We'll do 20 on Argentina to score in each half in Argentina against Egypt and Messi to have 2+ shots on target. $10 on Argentina to win 2-1, 3-1 or 3-0 and Messi to score. And $20 on Belgium, Spain and Argentina to all qualify in their matches.
1: Yeah, England-Mexico at 1 o'clock. This has been a terrific tournament hosted by the United States, but I just somehow think that the president now has lost them a few friends. See you tomorrow, Sport Nation, between 9 and 12. Have a great day.
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9: 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Last season was historic. 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